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0: Country Live Doppler forecast. A 60% chance of both thunderstorms and showers before 3 in the morning. Lows of 59. Tomorrow becomes sunny, highs of 80. Tomorrow night partly cloudy, lows of 54. And Thursday sunny, 77. For more on your weather forecast, log online to BigCountry1077.com.
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1: Ella Langley is hitting the road even harder. She just extended the Dandelion Tour, adding 21 new dates. The run now kicks off August 20th in Green Bay and rolls through Halloween night in St. Paul. Tim McGraw is returning to the Coliseum at Caesar's Palace for a five-night limited engagement this fall. He'll play October 23rd and 24th, then November 4th, 5th, and 7th, following up his December run there. Alan Jackson's final concert at Nissan Stadium is getting the full Nashville treatment. The show will be live streamed for free on giant screens on Lower Broadway here in Nashville this Thursday. And the guest lineup is stacked. Luke Bryan, Eric Church, Luke Combs, Miranda Lambert, George Strait, Carrie Underwood, Lainey Wilson, and more. Plus, Jelly Roll is stepping back into late night TV. He'll return as guest host of Jimmy Kimmel Live this summer while Kimmel's on vacation. Dates are still to be announced. That's your Country Nights Live news update. I'm Bev Rainey.
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30: There is a strong line of thunderstorms moving through northwest Iowa right now.
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8: And good evening, your Big Country Live Doppler forecast. A 60% chance of both thunderstorms and showers before 3 in the morning, lows of 59. Tomorrow becomes sunny, highs of 80. Tomorrow night partly cloudy, lows of 54. And Thursday sunny, 77. For more on your weather forecast, log online to BigCountry1077.com.
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0: Jelly Roll went on stage and for a brief second addressed his divorce. Bunny XO did a podcast. Still not a lot of clarity there. Here's Shaboozy with Jelly Roll and Amen.
1: On a lost and lonely highway, paying for my sins. If you ever saw me out last Friday, I ain't getting in.

0: Holding it down, Chase Matthew on Country Nights Live. Got Cody Johnson up next by request. And, you know, he says that the title track of the album he put out defined Banks of Trinity.
1: So the album, I really didn't have a title for my new album until I heard the song Banks of the Trinity. And I went, oh, that's it. I can paint a visual picture on this piece of work, from the vinyls to the CDs to the T-shirts to the hats. That's a little bit different than, hey, look, it's Cody Johnson on a horse. You know, I mean, that's what I live every day. But the song Banks of the Trinity really took me back to a piece of my childhood that the way I grew up, you know, is very different than the way I live now. You know, we live on a cattle ranch and we do all that stuff now. But when I was a kid, it was all about going and catching catfish and making sure you were at the right place at the right time when the white bass were running and you didn't miss deer season because you're putting meat in the freezer for your family. But in the time that it kind of took me to figure out what this album was going to be called, there were so many other great songs that fell into my lap, and I'm so thankful for all the songwriters and the publishers that were pushing what they felt was their best songs to me. And I feel like we did them justice, myself and Trent Willman and Jack Clark and the band. I'm excited. I think I'm more excited for this album than I have been for any other album.
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3: 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It appears by its own numbers, the U.S. government seems insolvent. 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

So I was going to go kayaking this last weekend, talking to a friend of mine. Going to do it in Columbia, Tennessee. They were like, you know, that's where Shane Proffitt's from. I'm like, no, had no idea. Just right outside of Nashville, definitely a country boy. Here's Shane's Long Live Country on Country Nights Live.

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0: 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Zach John King is Country Nights Live. So what is his country guilty pleasure?
1: 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So I tried a bunch of wonderful food here. 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
19: And good evening, your Big Country Live Doppler forecast. A 60% chance of both thunderstorms and showers before 3 in the morning, lows of 59. Tomorrow becomes sunny, highs of 80. Tomorrow night, partly cloudy, lows of 54. And Thursday, sunny, 77. For more on your weather forecast, log online to BigCountry1077.com.
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0: 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And don't forget, we've got Josh Ross coming up on the show this Friday.
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Jason Aldean's new album, Songs About Us, absolutely fabulous. He is just 100% in charge of his own career. I love that. Here's Don't Tell on Me.

And good evening. It is 72 degrees here at 9:55 here at the Spencer Media Group, and we are back in the weather room as we do have some active weather moving into the broadcast area. The National Weather Service has issued a severe thunderstorm warning until 10:15 for Osceola County. Several minutes ago, a severe thunderstorm was located near Ocheyedan and near Sibley, moving south and east at about 30 miles per hour. Quarter-size hail is a possibility. This is a radar-indicated storm. The severe thunderstorm is going to be near Ocheyedan and Harris at about right now. As we look at the radar and put the activity into motion, it is gradually moving south and east and will be impacting the Iowa Great Lakes here probably within the next, I would say, 15 to 20 minutes, moving right towards Arnold's Park and Milford, and then might even be clipping the northern half of Fostoria as well. Also in some other areas of our broadcast area, Superior over to Esterville and Groover getting some showers as well, and then there's some more severe activity just across the Minnesota border along the I-90 corridor. Corridor from Jackson over to Sherbourne and even as far east as Fairmont, Minnesota. And then if we go the other direction, in the far southwestern part of the broadcast area, from Ashton and down to Sheldon and then down by the Hospers and Archer area, looking at some heavy showers in that direction as well. So if you're just tuning in, a severe thunderstorm warning has been issued for Osceola County until 10:15 tonight. We will continue to keep you up to date, and once again, in Dickinson County and the Iowa Great Lakes, this activity is gradually moving your direction, so we will be monitoring that here in the next 30 minutes. If you have any information to pass along, feel free to do so at 800-232-1240. We now go back to regular programming.

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0: Be By You, Luke Combs on Country Nights Live with Bev Rainey, Instagram, Facebook, TikTok. Tucker Wetmore up next. Here's what he has to say about doing TikTok in the very beginning of his career.
1: There was a couple of things that I would post, you know, throughout the years, like covers or some original stuff, but nothing really like caught ever, you know. And I kind of put that to the side and I was like, all right, I'm just going to focus on my songwriting and who I am as an artist and my creative mind. And so that's what I was doing. And I got a message from my publishing company. They're like, hey, we see a couple things that you're doing online. Let's meet up for a meeting. And then it kind of transpired from there to a contract.
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4: And good evening once again. 71 degrees here at the Spencer Media Group. And just an update, that severe thunderstorm warning that was issued for Osceola County. Some good news, that warning has now weakened below severe limits and is no longer posing a threat. So that warning has been allowed to expire. And some other good news on top of that, the severity has seemed to lessen here as it begins to move into Dickinson County and slowly into the Iowa Great Lakes as this has been moving at about 30 miles per hour. So in Dickinson County, if you haven't started to experience some showers already, they are moving in. Same thing over in Emmett County from Superior to Estherville, Groover, and the Armstrong area, getting some rain here tonight. And then on the other side of the radar, from Boyden over to Sheldon, down to Hospers, and then just south of Archer over to Primgar, getting some good showers as well. So we will continue to keep an eye on the radar here this evening, and if anything does pop up, we will be here to let you know on the Spencer Media Group. Once again, our temperature in Spencer at 1017 is 71 degrees.
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0: Hardy, Eric Church, Morgan Wallen, and Tim McGraw. That's MacArthur on Country Nights Live. Still can't believe that Hardy won $20,000 playing roulette.
1: 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On roulette, actually. 20 grand. I put it on black. 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

I know in a farming community, market information is important. 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
2: Ella Langley is hitting the road even harder. She just extended the Dandelion Tour, adding 21 new dates. The run now kicks off August 20th in Green Bay and rolls through Halloween night in St. Paul. Tim McGraw is returning to the Coliseum at Caesars Palace for a five-night limited engagement this fall. He'll play October 23rd and 24th, then November 4th, 5th, and 7th, following up his December run there. Alan Jackson's final concert at Nissan Stadium is getting the full Nashville treatment. The show will be live streamed for free on giant screens on Lower Broadway here in Nashville this Thursday. And the guest lineup is stacked. Luke Bryan, Eric Church, Luke Combs, Miranda Lambert, George Strait, Carrie Underwood, Lainey Wilson, and more. Plus, Jelly Roll is stepping back into late night TV. He'll return as guest host of Jimmy Kimmel Live this summer while Kimmel's on vacation. Dates are still to be announced. That's your Country Nights Live news update. I'm Bev Rainey.
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1: And good evening, your Big Country Live Doppler forecast. A 60% chance of both thunderstorms and showers before 3 in the morning, lows of 59. Tomorrow becomes sunny, highs of 80. Tomorrow night, partly cloudy, lows of 54. And Thursday, sunny, 77. For more on your weather forecast, log online to BigCountry1077.com.
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0: South of Sanity, Zach Top. You know, he worked construction before his big break in Nashville.
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2: Started posting some of these videos on Facebook was kind of the first thing that I did. You know, I'd get like 1,500 views or something. It wasn't nothing. Put up a video. Spilled Whiskey was the song. It got like 330,000 views or something like that. I got a few calls from and emails from people in Nashville, mostly like,
3: you can come up with $20,000. We'll cut you a record and make you a star.
2: I didn't know anything about the music business, but I was pretty sure that that was not how it worked. A guy named Carson Chamberlain, who is my producer to this day, yeah, he sent some email and like didn't hardly say anything in it. It was just like, hey, been in the music business a while. I'm not much for tooting my own horn, but you can probably look me up. Give me a call sometime if you want to talk about working together. He wasn't asking for money to go in and cut songs. He was like, man, let's see if we can be buddies and then, you know, we'll see if we can work together after that. I started coming to town that fall of 2018. He would fly me in, let me stay at his house, set up co-writes for us, big time mentor and, you know, kind of a father figure for me out here.
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10: 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Our meetings begin at 5:30 right after work, and we keep our meetings to under an hour. Throughout the year, Kiwanis After Five stays active with numerous projects, such as Just Because Roses, Christmas Boxes during the Grand Meander, and much more. We also give back by awarding scholarships to graduating seniors. If you want to learn more about Kiwanis After Five or see what we're up to, visit our page on Facebook. Or better yet, we invite you to attend one of our meetings in person at the Spencer Golf and Country Club, Kiwanis After Five of Spencer, a group of like-minded volunteers making a difference in the community, one child at a time.
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17: there is a strong line of thunderstorms moving through northwest Iowa right now.
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Don't forget, Josh Ross will be on the show with us coming up this Friday. Right now, newcomer to the country scene, Jacob Hackworth. Here's What Took You So Long. Thank you so much for hanging with us on Country Nights Live tonight. You told

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6: 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Halfway through the work week, it's After Midnight. I'm your host, Granger Smith, bringing you show number 1629 right now. Whole bunch of good country music on the way. A good news story I'm going to read for you. And Nashville news with Ann Hudson.
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0: And this is After Midnight Music. Fueling that late shift with country music and conversation. This is After Midnight with Granger Smith.
2: Thanks for hanging out after midnight.

So I got a topic I want to discuss next hour. I want to hear from you on this. What's a sound that says summertime to you? Call me, 866-607-8383. We'll talk next hour.

0: 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I listen to you every night. I enjoy your show. It keeps me going. You keep your head held high, and I'll keep listening.
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0: Stick around. Ann Hudson is coming up with the latest buzz from Nashville. And give us a tease of what you got coming up.
1: Well, Granger, this is exciting. Zach Top dropped a little surprise information. I got it for you coming up in your Nashville news next.

0: news from Nashville's Music Row. It's Ann Hudson.
1: Zach Topp made an exciting announcement while he was doing the Mostly Sports with Mark Titus and Brandon Walker podcast.
2: I think we're going to put out a couple songs at the end of the summer. So that, and then planning on next spring, putting out another record.
1: Woo, that's something to look forward to. And of course, we will keep you updated right here on After Midnight. Well, you remember last week we were talking about how Tyler Farr got hospitalized and had to cancel a show. He's explaining what happened.
3: I was hospitalized last week for a severe concussion. Yeah, I was unresponsive for about 2 minutes. Was doing a writer's retreat, and buddy of mine was driving a pickup truck. I was on the tailgate. It was an accident. It wasn't nobody's fault. Believe it or not, it was not mine. Kind of a freak deal, pothole, riding on a tailgate. I was in the middle. Had nothing to hold on to.
1: Well, just glad he's okay. He says he is hitting the road again this week.
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15: Your Country Live Doppler forecast. It becomes sunny today, highs approaching 80. For this evening, partly cloudy, lows of 54. Tomorrow, mostly sunny, highs of 77. Tomorrow night, partly cloudy, lows of 55. And Friday, mostly sunny, highs near 78. For more on your weather forecast, log online to BigCountry1077.com.

0: 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Here's a clip from one of the recent episodes.
1: Sometimes we think when the wind blows outside that it's a bad thing. Oh man, it's windy today. Hey, I like it when it's a windy day. It's stirring things. 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It's knocking that stuff out. It's cleaning things up a little bit. All that dust on the sidewalk, it's blowing it off. 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It's good to have a stirring in your life. I think you're going through a stirring season, and I would lean into it and not run away from it.
0: 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Up and rolling? So are we. You're hanging with Granger Smith here on After Midnight.

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5: 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Welcome to After Midnight with me, your host, Granger Smith. I've got some good news. Besides the fact that it's halfway through the work week, I want to read that for you coming up. Plus some Nashville news with Ann Hudson. 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

0: So what is a sound? As soon as you hear it, you're taken straight back to summertime. It's no denying that this sound says summer. 866-607-8383.
1: I knew I'd see her around. I'd be at some party. She'd show up and I'd be walking out. Across some parking lot, hiding behind her sister. I'd look up, she'd be at the red light beside me in that white Maxima with a sticker on the back. I'd act

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But now it's like these county lines closing in on me. I see them everywhere together. It's hitting a little too close to home. She's so far gone, but she didn't go far. She was

0: 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You're listening to After Midnight with Granger Smith.
1: So we're asking this question, what's a sound? As soon as you hear this sound, you think about summertime. We've had so many good answers, and I want to hear from you. 866-607-8383.
2: Sounds, I think of my childhood, back in the days in Hollywood, Florida, when we hear the music of the ice cream truck coming down the street. And those are just simple times. The kids would all run out in the street to the sounds of the music of the ice cream truck, which I guess are a thing of the past.
1: Well, no, they're still around. We talked about that like a month ago. We talked about what you would order from the ice cream truck. And they are still around. You just, you're not craving that anymore. You need some sticky quarters. 866-607-8383.
3: 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It's just such a distinctive sound to hear that wood spring. 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
1: That's funny you said that. My grandparents had a bar too. My grandpa was always there when the sun was coming up. It's still dark outside, and he's in smoking a cigarette, hand on his forehead. Eyes closed, thinking about all the troubles of the day. That's a good memory. 866-607-8383.
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0: Hey, Granger, man, I appreciate you being up all night. I'm out here Ubering to 3, 4 in the morning. Thanks, sir.
1: You're welcome, buddy. Stay safe out there.

A middle of the night doesn't mean you're all alone. We're hanging out on Facebook too. Just search After Midnight and join the conversation anytime.

for one 10-year-old, his dad thought it would be smart for him to just go ahead and hit the freeway at 10 years old. Earl's going to be here to share that dumb criminal story next.

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1: I'm Earl Dibbles Jr. I'm a country boy. I'm an honest boy, too, and crime don't pay. I got a story to prove it. A man's in custody after allowing his 10-year-old to drive on a freeway in Phoenix. Arizona Department of Public Safety officials say another driver nearby called 911 to report it. It looked like a kid was driving a pickup truck on the freeway. The man's son led state troopers on a short pursuit Saturday before eventually pulling him over. Though that child ain't facing no charges, his 49-year-old father, who was riding shotgun, has now been booked on suspicion of endangerment, unlawfully permitting a minor to drive, and having an open container of alcohol in the car. That's why they make back roads, man, so your kids can learn to drive on them. That's just dumb.
2: Yeah, yeah.
0: Thanks for staying up with us here on After Midnight with Granger Smith. It's 4 days of superstar performances jam-packed into a three-hour television event. 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
6: Your Mid-Country Live Doppler forecast becomes sunny today, highs approaching 80. For this evening, partly cloudy, lows of 54. Tomorrow, mostly sunny, highs of 77. Tomorrow night, partly cloudy, lows of 55. And Friday, mostly sunny, highs near 78. For more on your weather forecast, log online to BigCountry1077.com.

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1: And just asking God, reveal your will to me. 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
5: Hey, thank y'all for starting your Wednesday here with me on After Midnight. I'm Granger Smith, your host, and I've got some things written down here that went down on this day in history I want to talk about coming up. Plus some Nashville news with Dan Hudson. She's coming in here to tell you about your favorite stars in Nashville and what they're up to and all the stories they got going on. Hang tight for all of this here early on a Wednesday. I'm glad you're with me.

Okay, do you know how old Pablo Picasso was when he had his first exhibit? Can you even take a guess? Well, it's part of today's history. I'll tell you about that, plus some other things that went down on this day coming up in two songs.

0: loves talking about history, and he's even got the diploma to prove it. It's time for This Day in History on After Midnight with Granger Smith.
1: On this day, June the 24th, 1509, King Henry VIII was crowned King of England. 1901, Picasso's first exhibit. He was only 19 years old, and it opened in Paris. 1953, JFK and Jacqueline were engaged. 1997, the U.S. Air Force finally spoke on the mysteries at Roswell and denounced claims of alien aircraft on the base. Some famous birthdays include actress Mindy Kaling, reality star Ariana Madix, actress Minka Kelly, actor Tommy Lister, and director Robert Downey Sr. Those are just a few things that went down on this day in history.
0: You're up after midnight with Granger Smith. It's 4 days of superstar performances jam-packed into a three-hour television event. 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And for the first time in years, back together, Florida-Georgia Line. 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

0: The Bible says, if we read it in its entirety, it is completely undisputed what it says. And it says that we are on an airplane that is going down. Our hope lies within the parachute. The parachute is the gospel of Jesus. We are saved by grace through faith.
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0: Hey, if you find yourself thumbing through Instagram tonight, make sure to give us a follow at After Midnight Granger Smith.

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What's a sound that as soon as you hear it, it reminds you of summertime? 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

also a grinder. Just got my inside boot. I'm headed in work. I work at a manufacturing plant. I'm a maintenance mechanic, so that's the reason I'm up. Got to get up at 3:30. Have a good one, man. Appreciate all you did.

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Jump in on the conversation, too. We're talking country, life, faith, and the road ahead. Follow us on socials and be a part of the After Midnight family.

0: Ann Hudson is about to jump on and share some Nashville news with us. 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
1: Ooh, well, Granger, you know the CMA Fest is going to air tomorrow night, right? Gretchen Wilson will make an appearance, and she made a big fun announcement. I got that story coming up in your Nashville news next.

0: news from Nashville's Music Row. It's Ann Hudson.
1: All right, hey, don't forget, CMA Fest is going to air tomorrow night on ABC and then Hulu the next day. One of the people that will be performing, Gretchen Wilson. You'll get to see her collab and duet with none other than Elliot Langley. She also made a very exciting announcement that her album from 2004, Here for the Party, is going to make over. It's going to include some of the biggest names in country music. She'll be doing the re-recording with some of her friends like Travis Tritt, Ashley McBride, Miranda Lambert, and even Ella Langley. No word on when the album will be available, but of course we'll keep you updated. Well, you remember last week we were talking about how Tyler Farr got hospitalized and had to cancel a show. He's explaining what happened.
2: I was hospitalized last week for a severe concussion. Yeah, I was unresponsive for about 2 minutes. Was doing a writer's retreat, and a buddy of mine was driving a pickup truck. I was on the tailgate. It was an accident. It wasn't nobody's fault. Believe it or not, it was not mine. Kind of a freak deal, pothole, riding on the tailgate. I was in the middle, had nothing to hold on to.
1: Well, just glad he's okay. He says he is hitting the road again this week.
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13: Your McCountry Live Doppler forecast becomes sunny today. Highs approaching 80 for this evening. Partly cloudy, lows of 54. Tomorrow, mostly sunny. Highs of 77. Tomorrow night, partly cloudy, lows of 55. And Friday, mostly sunny. Highs near 78. For more on your weather forecast, log online to BigCountry1077.com.

We're more than just a country radio show. We're a late night family. And Granger Smith is the voice that keeps the night going strong. Thanks for riding with us here on After Midnight with Granger Smith. Great country music, great stories, and no bedtime in sight. After Midnight is on with Granger Smith.

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5: After Midnight, thank you for being with me. Hour number four begins right now. Thank you, third shifters. Keeping America rolling 24-7, keeping that greasy side down, that shiny side up. I am here for you. I got this question. And I want you to tell me the first name that comes to your mind when I ask, who was your first crush? 866-607-8383. I've also got Earl Dibbles Jr., the country boy, coming in with a dumb criminal story. Hang tight. It's hour number four of After Midnight right now.

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1: The question I've been asking the last few days, who is a celebrity crush you had as a kid? Do you remember your very first crush as a kid? 866-607-8383.
2: Okay, so my first celebrity crush would have to be Johnny Depp. I was a kid and we watched What's Eating Gilbert Grape, and I don't know, I just absolutely fell in love.
1: Yeah, he had that unique thing going on. A lot of ladies crushing on that. 866-607-8383.
3: My celebrity crush would be Patrick Swayze. I watched Dirty Dancing so many times, I pretty much know it from word to word, but yeah, Patrick Swayze.
1: Yeah, same. My wife would say the same thing. It's interesting because then now we have a daughter that's 14 and my wife's like, I don't really want to play Dirty Dancing for her. I grew up with that movie, but I don't want to play it for her. That's funny. 866-607-8383.
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0: elementary art teacher. The Fine Arts Boosters provided funds to put in new cupboards for the art rooms and boards for the art shows that we have. 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
1: My name is Isaac Storley, and I'm in 9th grade. I've been a part of mock trial, band, choir, and I've also helped with the theater sound booth. 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
2: My name is Cecilia Burns. 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

0: Hey, Granger, I just started my new job. I had to wake up at 2 o'clock in the morning. And surprise, surprise, one of my favorite country artists hosts a radio show now. Thanks for making my drive interesting.
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1: I'm Earl Dibbles Jr. I'm a country boy. I'm an honest boy, too, and crime don't pay. I got a story to prove it. So police had a suspect in a 36-year-old murder case, but needed to get a DNA sample to prove it was him. Detectives had the answer to that problem. They printed a flyer for a free meal at a restaurant and left it on the suspect's vehicle, Mississippi. They waited until he got that old flyer and enjoyed his free meal. Then they took the spoon and fork he had used to eat it and got that old DNA sample that matched the hairs that were left in the 1987 murder in Florida. He was arrested on charge of first-degree murder. It was easy to catch a dumb criminal once you find out their favorite food, especially Mississippi. They love to eat there. He's dumb.
0: Thanks for staying up with us here on After Midnight with Granger Smith. 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
14: Doppler forecast. It becomes sunny today. Highs approaching 80 for this evening. Partly cloudy. Lows of 54.

Tomorrow, mostly sunny, highs of 77. Tomorrow night, partly cloudy, lows of 55. And Friday, mostly sunny, highs near 78. For more on your weather forecast, log online to BigCountry1077.com.

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1: 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It's different than happiness. 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He shares a love overflowing with joy that he has with the Father. 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

0: All right, I'm going to take a phone call right here. First name that pops in your mind when I ask, who was your first crush? 866-607-8383.
1: Hey, my first crush in school, I was probably 12 years old. It was Kurt Russell all the way. 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
5: 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Welcome to After Midnight with me, your host, Granger Smith. I've got some good news. 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

0: Pamela Howard Thornton from Shepherdsville, Kentucky, had a wild lottery story. She bought 4 scratch-offs with some winnings from before, but accidentally threw them away, and it turned out to be worth over $80,000. She realized it was missing, dug it out of the trash, scanned it, bam, $80,000 richer. She wasted no time calling her mom and her sister to share the crazy good news.
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3: 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Throughout the year, Kiwanis After Five stays active with numerous projects, such as Just Because Roses, Christmas Boxes during the Grand Meander, and much more. 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

0: Hey, it's Granger. I had the chance to sit down with Steven Rinella. You remember that guy? The host from Meat Eater, the wildly popular Netflix hunting show, and Hunting History on the History Channel. We had such a great conversation on the Granger Smith podcast.
1: Well, what's a hunt? One hunt that just, you've had so many. You look back in your life, is there one that just pops out and knocked your socks off?
2: 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I've been real fortunate. Like in Alaska, you can't hunt sheep without a guide unless you have a relative that lives there. My brother's been in Alaska for 25 years or something. Periodically, I'll be able to go sheep hunting and we just go. I can just go with him, you know. And man, that's like, it's the epitome of mountain hunting. Another favorite for me would be like hunting mule deer during the rut in late November is just a blast.
0: Such a great talk with Steven. He's a really, really good storyteller. 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
0: Whatever you're doing all night, I'm here doing it with you. It's Granger Smith here on After Midnight.

0: Hey, Granger, this is Daniel Underwood. I live in Tifton, Georgia. I work at Lowe's every morning on the way to work. I listen to your show. Thanks for being there. Bye.
1: I sure appreciate you, Daniel. Thank you for calling, brother.

0: It's time for some country thoughts with Earl Dibbles Jr.
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0: Stick around. Ann Hudson is coming up with the latest buzz from Nashville. And give us a tease of what you got coming up.
1: Well, Granger, this is exciting. Zach Top dropped a little surprise information. I got it for you coming up in your Nashville news next.

0: Hey, Granger Smith here. You know, we didn't just promise a first-class country music cruise. 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
4: Your Country Live Doppler forecast. Becomes sunny today, highs approaching 80. For this evening, partly cloudy, lows of 54. Tomorrow, mostly sunny, highs of 77. Tomorrow night,

Partly cloudy, lows of 55, and Friday mostly sunny, highs near 78. For more on your weather forecast, log online to BigCountry1077.com.

0: from ABC News. I'm Sherry Preston. Even though neither the U.S. nor Iran has commented, the head of the U.N. Nuclear Agency is signaling this morning that his inspectors will be visiting Iranian nuclear enrichment sites. That was crucial to the negotiated settlement to end the fighting. The Senate following the House in voting in favor of a mostly symbolic war powers resolution that would require congressional approval before further military action is taken in Iran. Senator Bill Cassidy, one of four Republicans voting in favor of it.
1: We are elected representatives. And the need to communicate with the American people and with the Congress, I hope that they will understand that that is what's involved here.
0: President Trump heads to the Capitol today to talk with members of the GOP and to sign a bill addressing the housing market. ABC's Elizabeth Schulze says this bill would ban Wall Street investors from scooping up single-family homes.
2: There's been some studies on how much of, you know, the housing market is actually owned by these Wall Street investors, and the numbers are pretty small. One report from the Government Accountability Office found it was just about 2% of all homes in the U.S. So we're not talking about, you know, a huge supply of homes that all of a sudden would come on the market because you don't have Wall Street owning them. But it does kind of depend on the market.
0: Candidates endorsed by President Trump and New York City's Democratic Socialist Mayor Zoran Mamdani winning in primaries last night.
3: In New York, Mamdani's growing influence now in the spotlight. All three candidates he endorsed coming out victorious, raising questions about whether Mamdani's far-left politics can translate into national momentum. In South Carolina, it was President Trump's influence that was tested after making a recent endorsement. Attorney General Alan Wilson winning the Republican primary runoff for governor.
4: I was honored to receive his endorsement.
3: Trump-backed Republicans also winning races from Utah to Maryland.
0: ABC's Lana Moise, a judge in San Francisco, barring the federal government from making arrests in immigration courts. You're listening to ABC News.
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0: A stark warning about airplane close calls.
6: An airline industry rep claims the close calls between planes that have made headlines in recent months may only be a small portion of the number of safety scares nationwide.
7: There are hundreds of them every single day.
6: Just last weekend, a Delta flight had to abort its landing in Boston because an American jet was just 300 feet away on an intersecting runway. The FAA insists America's skies are overwhelmingly safe, with close calls actually down this year.
0: That's ABC's Hannah Patah. The Justice Department announcing one of the biggest health care fraud crackdowns ever. As ABC's Karen Hua reports, more than 450 people are now facing charges connected to $6 billion in alleged scams involving taxpayer money.
8: In one case, a nurse practitioner allegedly ran a $900 million scheme, billing Medicare for unnecessary skin grafts. Officials say she took that money and bought an $800,000 necklace, a Ferrari, and a luxury vacation. The FBI also announced two more suspects on its most wanted fraudsters list, allegedly connected to nearly $700 million in medical testing schemes.
0: And at the NBA draft last night, the Detroit Pistons picked Kareem Lopez, who became the first Mexican-born player to ever be drafted in the first round. He wore a jacket lined with Mexican flags. The first pick was a BYU freshman, A.J. DePonsta, selected by the Washington Wizards. Sherry Preston, ABC News.
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10: Your KICD live Doppler forecast, partly sunny, becoming all sunny by the afternoon, daytime highs approaching 80, west northwesterly winds at 10 to 15. Tonight, partly cloudy, lows around 54, northwesterly winds at 5 to 10. Thursday, mostly sunny, highs near 77, north winds around 5. Thursday night, partly cloudy, lows around 55, east northeasterly winds around 5 miles per hour. And Friday, mostly sunny, highs near 78, with Friday night being partly cloudy, lows around 61. For more on your weather forecast, log online to northwestiowanow.com.

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1: Congress claps back.
2: Good morning.
1: I'm Mike Gavin in for Gordon Deal along with Nicole Murray. It's Wednesday, June 24th, and here's what we have for you this hour.
3: The Senate joins the House in passing a resolution that directs President Trump to end the war with Iran.
1: Meanwhile, Iran continues to deny that they've made concessions with the U.S. in negotiating an end to the conflict.
3: A busy day in Congress as the House passed a landmark housing bill in hopes of making owning a home more affordable.
1: And move over, Big Mac. Here comes a Whataburger.
4: Those regional chains are just growing faster than some of the really mature, much larger national chains. And when you're growing like that, you add a lot of sales and locations because of it.
1: Heather Haddon of the Wall Street Journal with more on why local and regional chains are beating the big burger boys later in the hour. The Senate backed legislation directing President Trump to halt U.S. military action against Iran. The Senate voted 50-48 in favor of the War Powers Resolution, which passed the House of Representatives earlier this month, reflecting growing concern, even among some in the president's party, about the conflict that began on February 28th when the U.S. and Israel launched an attack on Iran. It was the first time both chambers of Congress had passed a resolution directing a president to remove U.S. armed forces from hostilities since the War Powers Resolution, more commonly known as the War Powers Act, was enacted in 1973. The Senate vote was largely along party lines, with four Republicans joining all but one Democrat in favor. One of those Republicans is Louisiana Senator Bill Cassidy.
5: We are elected representatives, and the need to communicate with the American people and with the Congress, I hope that they will understand that that is what's involved here.
1: While likely to remain largely symbolic, the vote was a setback for Trump, who until recently had enjoyed near unanimous support from Republican members of Congress. It also comes as the administration is expected to ask Congress to authorize tens of billions of dollars to pay for the war. In a post late on Tuesday, the president criticized the vote, calling it poorly timed and meaningless, and accused those who voted in favor of providing comfort to Iran and making his job more difficult. President Trump has said that Iran has agreed to nuclear inspections into infinity, while Tehran said it had made no such concession in negotiations, raising questions about the viability of their fragile peace deal. The two countries, which ended a first round of negotiations in Switzerland on Monday, also offered conflicting accounts about financial incentives for Iran, control of the Strait of Hormuz, and Israel's war in Lebanon, all major aspects of their framework deal signed last week aimed at ending the war. Today, the head of UN's nuclear agency signaled that Iranian nuclear enrichment sites would be visited by the inspectors. Meanwhile, Secretary of State Marco Rubio began a Middle East tour today, seeking to reassure Gulf allies about concessions in President Trump's Iran deal. Starting in Abu Dhabi, it's Rubio's first high-level diplomatic mission since the agreement reached last week to end the four-month-old U.S.-Israeli war with Iran. Here's Rubio on the topic of nuclear inspectors.
6: We know what they agreed to do, and now they'll either do it or they won't. And if they do, the process moves forward. And if they don't, the president will have some decisions to make.
1: Rubio has been largely absent from Iran-related discussions in recent weeks, with Vice President J.D. Vance instead leading a round of talks with Iranian counterparts over the weekend in Switzerland. A federal judge in California issued a nationwide block against the Trump administration's policy of making arrests at immigration courts, putting an end to a practice that garnered national attention. We get more now from this morning's Dave Duncan.
7: Last year, ICE agents began detaining migrants in courthouse hallways across the country, sometimes moments after pleading their cases. The move raised alarm among attorneys and advocates who said the practice was turning immigration courts from places of due process into zones of fear and punishing people who were following the rules. The ruling is a blow to the Trump administration, which rescinded long-held guidance that had limited immigration enforcement in or near courthouses. Mike?
1: All right, thanks, Dave. James Percival, general counsel for the Department of Homeland Security, weighed in on the ruling on X, calling the ruling naked judicial activism in service of an anti-American open borders agenda. Just about 11 minutes after the hour now, you're listening to This Morning, America's First News.
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0: On Sunday, September 13th, be prepared to laugh hysterically at the Clay County Fair as the SMG Concert Series presents one of the most famous stand-up comedians in the country, Gabriel Iglesias.
1: But yeah, man, drinking here in town, you gotta be careful though, man, because some people can handle alcohol. You know who you are. Some people can't. You have no clue.
0: That's right. Fluffy is coming to the world's greatest Clay County Fair. He's recorded multiple comedy specials on Netflix and has...
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10: Your Mid-Country Live Doppler forecast. It becomes sunny today, highs approaching 80. For this evening, partly cloudy, lows of 54. Tomorrow, mostly sunny, highs of 77. Tomorrow night, partly cloudy, lows of 55. And Friday, mostly sunny, highs near 78. For more on your weather forecast, log online to BigCountry1077.com.
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12: 34 minutes after the hour, Mike Gavin in for Gordon Deal, along with Nicole Murray on this Wednesday. Here's some of the stories we're following for you this morning. President Trump calls it a waste of time, but the Senate still joined the House in passing a war powers resolution. Meanwhile, the head of the UN's nuclear agency signaled that Iranian nuclear enrichment sites would be visited by his inspectors. President Trump accuses oil companies of price gouging when it comes to the price of gas. A boy fell down a 50-foot waterfall after getting off a Disneyland ride early. He was okay. The U.S. U.S. eases restrictions on the Iranian World Cup team. BYU forward DJ DeBonsa goes number one to the Washington Wizards in the NBA draft. And the man who crossed the country on a skateboard for the second time. His story in about 20 minutes. The Boeing 737 MAX jet has had a troubled history, having been grounded globally after two fatal crashes in 2018 and 2019 that killed 346 people. Even after flight control issues were fixed and hundreds of thousands of incident-free flight hours, some could still get butterflies when they see they're about to board one. More now from Gordon Deal.
13: We're speaking with Zach Wichter. He writes the Cruising Altitude column for USA Today. This piece is called, Is the Boeing 737 MAX Safe? All right, so you took this flight to Scotland. To set things up here. What'd you do, Zach?
14: Yeah, so United Airlines recently introduced nonstop service from Newark to Glasgow, Scotland. It's a seasonal flight, and it's the only U.S. airline right now that has nonstop flights to Glasgow. All of the other U.S. airlines just serve Edinburgh. And as United sort of rolls out this flight, they're currently using the 737 MAX to operate that route. And as an aviation reporter, I've spent a lot of time and spilled a lot of ink writing about the 737 MAX, and somehow it was my first opportunity to actually fly on one. And I kind of took it as a way to reflect on the history of the plane and some of the reporting on, I won't sugarcoat things, on the disasters that the 737 MAX experienced early in its career. And to think about how the plane has developed, how regulators and Boeing responded to those disasters, and how it has, you know, its safety record has improved, and it remains a workhorse of the fleet.
13: Yeah. All right. So I know you're not one to be intimidated by that. But as you got on the 737 MAX, I mean, what was your thought process? What were you feeling?
14: Yeah, I mean, like I said, I've spent a lot of time thinking about this plane, writing about this plane. So it felt significant to me in a way because I think I am possibly more plugged into its operational history than the average traveler. But overall, my thinking was, you know, United Airlines and any airline wouldn't be putting passengers on these planes, and regulators wouldn't allow airlines to fly these planes if they were really unsafe. And I mean, in my case specifically, I always kind of fall back on, well, the airline isn't inviting me as a journalist to do something that they think is going to get me killed, because that's really bad publicity.
13: Right.
14: And so I felt perfectly safe getting on that plane and going over the ocean to Scotland.
13: We're speaking with Zach Wichter. He writes the Cruising Altitude column for USA Today. This piece is called, Is the Boeing 737 MAX Safe? He took a flight to Scotland to tackle that. What kind of changes have there been?
14: Yeah, I mean, the main thing is this software system that was introduced on the 737 MAX to help it fly more like previous generations of the Boeing 737. This system is called the Maneuvering Characteristics Augmentation System, or MCAS. And it has been, or, you know, an early version of this software was at the heart of the two major crashes that the Boeing 737 MAX experienced. And so it's been updated, and the plane flies safer. It's just the problems that existed early on in the 737 MAX's introduction to service no longer exist. And then later on, there were some problems in the manufacturing line where there were defects that sort of got out onto planes that made it into the air. We saw that with this Alaska Airlines jet that lost a section of, or a piece of the fuselage called a door plug. And Boeing also went back and kind of addressed that and improved safety and efficiency on its manufacturing lines. And we haven't seen those same quality issues since then either. So overall, it's just been a really big step forward, or a return possibly to Boeing's previous safety culture.
12: Zach Wichter from USA Today with Gordon Deal. 21 minutes in front of the hour now on This Morning. America's First News. Coming up next, are sports only for millionaires?
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1: From ABC News, I'm Sherry Preston. The head of the UN Nuclear Agency says his inspectors will be visiting Iran's nuclear sites. International Atomic Energy Agency head Rafael Mariano Grossi in Japan saying it is written out clearly as a part of the agreement reached between the United States and Iran.
2: Paragraph 8 of this memorandum of understanding says explicitly that the nuclear activities that are going to be carried out with regards to the nuclear material facilities and will be supervised by the IAEA.
1: He says a memorandum of understanding was signed by both presidents and he expects it to be adhered to. The Senate following the House's lead in passing a war powers resolution. Even though it's mostly symbolic, it does say the White House must get congressional approval before any other fighting takes place in Iran. Candidates endorsed by President Trump and by New York City Mayor Zoran Mamdani winning big in elections held last night. Today marks 5 years since the deadly Surfside condo collapse in Florida. ABC's Michelle Franzen with more on what we know about what caused it.
3: Federal investigators now say the columns in the Surfside condo began failing 3 weeks before the larger catastrophic collapse, causing cracks to grow and loads to shift in the pool deck.
4: Once the first connection failed, other elements of the pool deck were left to carry their loads. But they were not strong enough to handle them due to problems that stemmed from the original design and construction of the building.
3: The update comes nearly 3 years after investigators announced the construction of the pool deck deviated from design requirements.
1: A judge in San Francisco has barred the federal government from making arrests in immigration courts anymore. Public schools in Los Angeles, the nation's second largest district, have adopted one of the strictest screen time policies in the nation. No screen use at all for kids second grade and younger. You're listening to ABC News.
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7: Good morning, I'm George Bauer at the KICD News Desk. Here's what's happening in Northwest Iowa now. Anthony Gonzalez says additional charges have been filed in connection with a February firebombing incident at a Spencer apartment.
8: The charges stem from a February 19th incident in which police were called to an apartment in the 700 block of East 8th Avenue after reports that gasoline-filled Molotov cocktails had been thrown through a window, setting the structure on fire. Responding officers found a shattered window, an intact bottle containing a clear liquid inside the apartment, and a partially burned bottle outside. Authorities say the attack started a small fire inside the residence. According to court records, 26-year-old Walker Lee Hollenbeck faces 4 counts of attempted murder and 1 count of first-degree arson, all Class B felonies. Investigators allege that Hollenbeck constructed the devices and carried out the attack. 46-year-old Lon Allen Whitford Jr. of Sioux City has also been charged with aiding and abetting first-degree arson. Authorities allege Whitford helped plan the incident, including scouting the residence and assisting Hollenbeck beforehand. The February 19th fire caused damage to the apartment, but no fatalities were reported. Previously, 27-year-old Diamond Lynn James of Burt was charged with first-degree arson in connection with the same incident.
7: Well, throughout several public hearings recently on construction projects in Dickinson County, the wind farm, for example, many residents have called for an update of the county's overall comprehensive land use plan. Board of Supervisors yesterday approved a nearly $103,000 contract with RDG to write a new document. Supervisor Steve Clark was on the task force that recommended that specific group.
9: We spent a lot of time in discussion on the three different applicants, and a majority felt that RDG was the best suited for the job. You know, when it came down to it, they're all three really good firms, but the ability for them to focus a little better maybe on water quality.
7: Zoning Administrator Megan Cardell says the consultant will work with a permanent advisory panel representing the Board of Supervisors, the Board of Adjustment, the Planning and Zoning Board, also the Dickinson County Trail Association, Conservation Board, and County Engineer's Office. And special groups then will be convened for input along the way.
10: There will be workshops or focus groups that come together. So you'll have utilities, you'll have the people that are focused on more environmentals, your IGLAs, your OPAs, the Spirit Lake Protective Association. That'll be their workshop. There'll be a city's workshops where we invite the administrators or the mayor of those entities. So there'll be a series of different workshops to make sure that those voices are heard as well.
7: Cardell says writing the new comprehensive land use plan for Dickinson County could take a year. Iowa Corridor Development Corporation CEO Kurt Strouth says there's an important meeting tomorrow where business owners from Clay, Dickinson, Emmett, and Buena Vista counties can let the state of Iowa know what the strengths and weaknesses of current job recruitment programs are.
11: We're going to be hosting an Iowa Workforce Development, what they call a listening session. We're going to be bringing up Iowa Workforce Development leadership. Georgia Van Gundy, who is the deputy director, actually, of Iowa Workforce Development, along with Kathy Anderson, who is the division administrator, and Maria Morales, who's a bureau chief of business engagement with Iowa Workforce Development. We're inviting employers, we're inviting community leaders, regional partners to engage in a participatory collaborative discussion. The goal is we want individuals to and businesses to provide the insights on where they feel pinch points are, where their struggles are for the recruitment pipeline of workforce here in our region.
7: Strouth tells KICD News it will be a freewheeling discussion with the state officials wanting direct input.
11: Iowa Workforce Development then is going to take that down to the state level and use that information to continue to look at ways that we can put workforce programming in place to support our employers here regionally. So it's going to be a very interactive, engaging discussion. And so what we're really looking for, George, is for our employers, our individuals, our key community stakeholders to participate with us that day.
7: That listening session runs from 10 until 11:30 tomorrow morning at Spencer Golf and Country Club. At Okoboji's Summer Theater kicked off the season last night. Artistic director Bernie Monroe is enthused that audiences will see a new crop of productions this year.
12: Ring of Fire, Murder on the Link, Sister Act, The Cottage, and the Beehive Musical, and 9 to 5 have never been done here before. And so I think that's what's really exciting. And then, well, of course, we're doing the classic Our Town, but that hasn't been done here in a long time. So I think that when people come, they're not going to say, oh, I remember back when I first saw that. The thing is that no one has ever seen these shows on this stage, and we are really, really excited about the fact that it's new works presented to the community that hopefully they will enjoy.
7: Each summer, paid actors are brought in to work with students from Missouri.
12: Okoboji Summer Theater is owned and operated by Stevens College, and the BFA program in the Conservatory for the Performing Arts at Stevens requires that the students in their second year spend a summer with us in order to get their BFA. Generally, we start the rehearsal process here doing a smaller musical, and then we go on to do a play, which is going to be Murder on the Links, and then the musicals start to get a little bigger after that. As we go along, things get a little bigger and a little bit more expansive as the season continues.
7: Monroe tells KICD News the breakneck pace is actually good training for those future thespians.
12: That's what true summer stock is that you are rehearsing one show during the day and then performing another show at night. In fact, the Ring of Fire, a great deal of the Ring of Fire cast is going to also be in Sister Act, which starts on Wednesday. So they will rehearse Sister Act during the day, and then they will go and perform Ring of Fire in the evening.
7: Productions do sell out, so plan ahead. Season or individual tickets can be purchased online, by phone, or in person at the Okoboji Summer Theater located along Highway 71. That's the latest from the KICD News Desk. All of our local information can be accessed for free online anytime at NorthwestIowaNow.com or at BigCountry1077.com.
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21: Good morning. Some sunshine here on this Wednesday morning. And currently here in Spencer, 64 degrees. We'll have sunny skies and 80 for our high today. Northwesterly winds 10 to 15. Clear skies this evening, then becoming partly cloudy and a low in the mid-50s. Thursday, mostly sunny, a little cooler, upper 70s. Clouds Thursday night and a low in the mid-50s. Friday, partly sunny, upper 70s and a low in the upper 50s. And then we'll start to warm up. Saturday, partly sunny, low 80s for the high. And then Saturday night, cloudy and warmer, lows in the upper 60s. And Sunday, partly sunny in the morning, clearing in the afternoon, windy and warmer. We'll look at mid-90s Sunday with those heat index values up to 105 in the afternoon. Clear and breezy Sunday night with a low in the mid-70s. Sunny, windy, and hot. On Monday, upper 90s, heat index values up to 100. We'll clear things out and give us a chance of thunderstorms Monday night, and a low around 70 is all. Hot weather continuing right on through the middle part of next week. Yesterday made it to 81. Record high for this date, 102 in 1931. The record low, 46 in 1955. Sunset tonight, 9:04, up at 5:42 tomorrow morning. In Spencer, this hour, 64 degrees. Good morning.

0: anniversary of one of the first UFO sightings in the United States, Kenneth Arnold reported seeing nine high-speed crescent-shaped objects over Mount Rainier. And it was in 1947 is when that happened. July 2nd is the anniversary of the famous Roswell UFO incident, which also, by the way, happened in 1947. Coincidence? I don't think so. What was the joke that I saw here this morning? What's the difference between UFOs and an honest politician? It's possible the UFO exists.
1: Outside of agricultural commodities at midweek, the dollar index posting its highest level in 13 months. Two-year treasuries trading at 16-month highs, while crude oil, the lowest since early in February. I'm Mark Oppold, your bottom line report. This last Wednesday of June, grain trade is not the only sector battling for support. Bottom line analysts point to the tech sector under pressure early week. Higher treasury yields, two-year treasuries near 4.2%. That's the highest since February of last year. 10-year treasuries trading near 5.5%. Major tech names should be watched closely from here. Analysts suggest watching Alphabet, Amazon, Meta, and Microsoft, all weaker here of late. SpaceX declined 3 days in a row recently after their IPO, losing an estimated $200 billion in market capitalization. This is the Bottom Line Report. Bottom Line analysts also point to Iran's frozen funds, suggesting that they may be returned to them in the form of agricultural imports. Also something to watch. That's our bottom line at midweek. I'm Mark Oppold, wishing you a profitable day.
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0: 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We're going to be sunny at a high around 80 today. Northwesterly winds 5 to 15, maybe gusting to 25. Partly cloudy, a low of 53 tonight. Sunny and 77 on Thursday, a low of 55, and partly sunny and 79 on Friday. Heat wave comes by Sunday as temperatures will be up into the 90s. We'll talk about that coming your way at 6:45 this morning. Right now, 63 degrees. Some sports scores from yesterday. We had high school baseball and softball action. First of all, in softball, Spencer defeated Mason City. 8 innings it took, so it was a good game. Stephen, I'll have more on that coming up a little bit later on this morning. So, nice win for the Tigers. Other softball scores, Pocahontas Area beat Spirit Lake 6-0. It was GTRA over Harris Lake Park 16-6. Algona beat Emmitsburg 9-0. And Eagle Grove over West Bend Mallard 9-1. Baseball saw Humboldt defeat Spirit Lake 18-5. It was Okoboji over Estherville Lincoln Central 6-4. West Bend Mallard beat Hartley Melvin Sanborn 12-4. Pocahontas Area over Webster City 2-1. Minnesota Twins got smoked by the Dodgers last night 12-3. After a little bit of a late start, they'll face each other again. 6 o'clock will start the pregame. First pitch 6:40 on our sister station, News Radio 1240 KICD. And congratulations to Joshua Jefferson. Iowa State fans will be happy to hear Joshua Jefferson was selected number 28 overall in the NBA draft by the Minnesota T-Wolves. Leader on and off the floor, his hard work and all-around game have earned him a shot at the next level. So congratulations to Joshua Jefferson. I'll talk with Stephen Cutler at 7:20 this morning right here on Big Country 107.7.
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0: New stuff from Russell Dickerson, worth your wild, not wild, wild. Russell Dickerson, of course, part of the Live at the Lake ticketed concert series. Coming up July 10th is when his show and tickets are on sale for that event as we speak. It is 6:45, 15 away from the top of the hour. 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We received 1,500s in the rain gauge with the little showers that moved through in the early morning hours. Cherokee at 700s, Ruthven 900s in the rain gauge. Not a ton. Today, we're going to look fairly decent today as we look for a sunshiny sky, a little bit warmer. We'll see in that 80-degree range. Lots of sunshine this afternoon. A possibility of a shower tonight, but a pretty slight one. And then Thursday, we'll have some clouds moving into our broadcast area back down into the 70s for the daytime high. Partly cloudy Friday. Again, highs will be in that 80-degree range, but the big warming trend will come up this weekend. We'll be in the mid to upper 80s on Saturday, in the 90s on Sunday, and upper 90s on Monday. Could be a chance of a slight thunderstorm in the forecast Sunday night. But those heat index values are going to be up well over 100 for both Sunday and Monday afternoon. We'll be back with that forecast and our current conditions. 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
0: Skies today with a high around 80. Northwesterly winds 10 to 15. Clear skies tonight and a low in the mid-50s. Sunny Thursday, upper 70s the high. Northwesterly winds at around 5. Clouds Thursday night with a low in the mid-50s. Partly sunny Friday, upper 70s the high. Low in the upper 50s. And then Saturday, partly sunny, will be in the mid-80s for the high, a low in the upper 60s. Sunday, partly sunny in the morning, clearing, windy and warmer, mid-90s for the high on Sunday. Heat index values up to 105 in the afternoon. Clear and breezy Sunday night, mid-70s for the overnight low. Sunny, windy, and hot on Monday, upper 90s for the daytime high. Yesterday, 81, record high for this date, 102 in 1931, record low, 46. That was in 1955. 61 in the Lakes area this morning. We've got sunshine and 64 here in Spencer.
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0: Heads up for our listeners in Fostoria. City is going to be shutting off the water during the overnight hours tonight and tomorrow night, Wednesday the 24th, Thursday the 25th. But the late overnight hours is when the water is going to be shut off as they do some maintenance in Fostoria. 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
9: Good morning, George Bauer at the KICD Ag Business Desk. The chairman of the Senate Ag Committee yesterday, John Boozman from Arkansas, introduced the draft of a farm bill.
10: This bill follows the great work accomplished by House Ag Committee Chairman G.T. Thompson and the bipartisan bill he ushered through the House in April. It incorporates more than 100,000 bipartisan marker bills and priorities from my colleagues, as well as input from farmers, ranchers, rural community leaders, and stakeholders from across the country. Hardworking farmers and ranchers are struggling to break even, let alone profit, in this current economic climate.
9: On the floor of the Senate yesterday, Boozman preemptively said it's crafted to get Democrat support.
10: Farm bill cannot become law without bipartisan support. This legislation must receive 60 votes in the Senate. That reality is guided in this discussion draft. My goal is to advance a bill that can earn broad bipartisan support and deliver meaningful results to rural America.
9: Absent from the Boozman bill is a permanent fix to California's Proposition 12. U.S. Senator Chuck Grassley from Iowa says he wants to accomplish that somehow.
11: My first step would be to get it included in the Senate bill. But let's say we aren't successful, then it is a conferenceable item because it's in the House bill, and so consequently it could be settled in conference.
9: National Pork Producers Council yesterday putting out a statement saying that Proposition 12 is creating an unpredictable, unavoidable wave of conflicting state laws and uncertainty. A statement from President Rob Brenneman from Washington, Iowa says, while there is certainly room for improvement, we appreciate the chairman putting forward a discussion draft to guide a path forward. He says that America's pork producers will continue to advocate for a Prop 12 fix and the formal farm bill like our livelihood depends on it because it does. The Senate farm bill also does not provide for the year-round sale of E15.
11: At my meetings in Eagle Grove last week, Iowans were really fired up about the importance of getting E15 over the finish line. That's why I'm continuing to explore every possible avenue to get E15 passed into law.
9: National Corn Growers Association yesterday emailed us a statement saying that while this Congress has few legislative days left, there is still a lengthy to-do list for agriculture, including action on the Farm Bill, securing Senate passage of year-round E15, and renewal of the U.S.-Mexico-Canada trade agreement. National Corn Growers planning another fly-in the week of July 13th to advocate directly with members of Congress on those priorities. Boozman hopes markup of the Farm Bill begins after the July 4th recess. He says Farm Bill 2.0 not only addresses farm issues, but rural issues.
10: The proposal I unveiled today is built for rural communities. It strengthens local economies, improves quality of life, and delivers critical infrastructure and services from safe and reliable drinking water to expanded broadband access, medical care, and affordable child care, helping families thrive and supporting growth in our rural communities.
9: Reports we're watching this week, we get the quarterly hogs and pigs inventory report from NAS tomorrow afternoon, also the monthly cold storage report. And a team of food science students from Utah State University has captured first place in Dairy Management Incorporated's new product competition with a high-protein personal pizza featuring a crust made primarily from dairy ingredients. The winning product is called Athena's Slice. It was recognized during the annual meeting of the American Dairy Science Association in Milwaukee. The pizza features a crust made with cottage cheese, mozzarella, parmesan, and non-fat dry milk. Students say protein's been one of the biggest trends for years. The students get a $10,000 prize. They say protein has been one of the biggest trends for years, so that was important. They say Athena's Slice Pizza is designed to support bone health, muscle health, and weight management. Judges say the product showcases dairy's versatility and meets growing consumer demand for protein-rich foods. And that's the latest from the Ag Business Desk. Markets throughout the day and more farm news coming up during

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2: 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Today in country music history, I remember this. It was in 2008 during a concert in Auburn, Washington. While performing the song Indian Outlaw, Tim McGraw sees a guy near the front of the crowd attacking a female. So what's Tim do? He reaches down and with the help of security, pulls the guy onto the stage where he is removed from the concert. The incident was filmed by a fan and later posted on YouTube. Yeah, you can't do anything without being filmed in today's world. We're going to go back to 1987. Randy Travis on top of the charts with this song that was written by Paul Overstreet and Don Schlitz. This song gave Randy his third number one single. It won a Grammy for the Best Country Song and an Academy of Country Music Award for Song of the Year. One of my all-time favorites. From Randy Travis, forever and ever, amen.

0: CBC News. I'm Sherry Preston. An Iranian diplomat is now rejecting comments from the head of the International Atomic Energy Agency, who said earlier today his inspectors would be going to Iran to look over nuclear sites. President Trump is expected to huddle today with Republicans on Capitol Hill as confusion continues over exactly what is contained in the Memorandum of Understanding. Here's ABC's Rachel Scott.
1: The Trump administration says a deal has been reached to allow inspections of Iran's nuclear facilities, but Iran flat out denies it.
2: They're wrong. They know they're wrong. They told us inside, and we have it down 100% inspections. And if they were right, I'd cancel the meetings right now.
1: The head of the UN's nuclear agency signaling Iran's nuclear sites would be inspected.
3: Whether this happens today after tomorrow, or in 1 week, or in 10 days.
1: But it's unclear when.
0: While at the Capitol, President Trump will sign the new housing bill into law that bans big Wall Street investors from buying up single-family homes. In Texas, the family of a woman killed by a Tesla driver has now filed a lawsuit against the driver and the car maker.
4: Local and federal investigators have yet to determine why a Tesla Model 3 slammed into the Houston area home where Martha Avila lived. Her son-in-law, Justin Barber, doesn't want people to jump to conclusions.
5: This world has enough animosity amongst parties.
4: At the same time, says Avila's daughter, Jennifer,
6: I just want some justice.
4: The couple is suing the driver and Tesla for undisclosed damages.
0: The driver says the autopilot malfunctioned, a claim that has yet to be verified. Europe's life-threatening heat wave continues. ABC's James Longman is sweating it out in London.
7: In France, it was the hottest day on record. Icons of Paris, the Eiffel Tower and the Louvre had to close early to keep tourists safe. With hundreds of schools closed and trains cancelled, crowds are flocking to lakes and rivers to beat the heat.
0: That, however, has led to a surge in drowning deaths. In London, the hot weather has caused them to cancel the changing of the guard all week. You're listening to ABC News.
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12: Good morning, I'm George Bauer at the KICD News Desk. Here's what's happening in Northwest Iowa now. Anthony Gonzalez says additional charges have been filed in connection with a February firebombing incident at a Spencer apartment.
13: The charges stem from a February 19th incident in which police were called to an apartment in the 700 block of East 8th Avenue after reports that gasoline-filled Molotov cocktails had been thrown through a window, setting the structure on fire. Responding officers found a shattered window, an intact bottle containing a clear liquid inside the apartment, and a partially burned bottle outside. Authorities say the attack started a small fire inside the residence. According to court records, 26-year-old Walker Lee Hollenbeck faces 4 counts of attempted murder and 1 count of first-degree arson, all Class B felonies. Investigators allege that Hollenbeck constructed the devices and carried out the attack. 46-year-old Lon Allen Whitford Jr. of Sioux City has also been charged with aiding and abetting first-degree arson. Authorities allege Whitford helped plan the incident, including scouting the residence and assisting Hollenbeck beforehand. The February 19th fire caused damage to the apartment, but no fatalities were reported. Previously, 27-year-old Diamond Lynn James of Burt was charged with first-degree arson in connection with the same incident.
12: Well, throughout several public hearings recently on construction projects in Dickinson County, the wind farm, for example, many residents have called for an update of the county's overall comprehensive land use plan. Board of Supervisors yesterday approved a nearly $103,000 contract with RDG to write a new document. Supervisor Steve Clark was on the task force that recommended that specific group.
6: We spent a lot of time in discussion on the three different applicants, and a majority felt that RDG was the best suited for the job. You know, when it came down to it, they're all three really good firms, but the ability for them to focus a little better maybe on water quality.
12: Zoning Administrator Megan Cardell says the consultant will work with a permanent advisory panel representing the Board of Supervisors, the Board of Adjustment, the Planning and Zoning Board, also the Dickinson County Trail Association, Conservation Board, and County Engineer's Office. And special groups then will be convened for input along the way.
14: There will be workshops or focus groups that come together. So you'll have utilities, you'll have the people that are focused on more environmentals, your IGLAs, your OPAs, the Spirit Lake Protective Association. That'll be their workshop. There'll be a city's workshops where we invite the administrators or the mayor of those entities. So there'll be a series of different workshops to make sure that those voices are heard as well.
12: Cardell says writing the new comprehensive land use plan for Dickinson County could take a year. Iowa Corridor Development Corporation CEO Kurt Strouth says there's an important meeting tomorrow where business owners from Clay, Dickinson, Emmett, and Buena Vista counties can let the state of Iowa know what the strengths and weaknesses of current job recruitment programs are.
15: We're going to be hosting an Iowa Workforce Development, what they call a listening session. We're going to be bringing up Iowa Workforce Development leadership. Georgia Van Gundy, who is the deputy director, actually, of Iowa Workforce Development, along with Kathy Anderson, who is the division administrator, and Maria Morales, who's a bureau chief of business engagement with Iowa Workforce Development. We're inviting employers, we're inviting community leaders, regional partners to engage in a participatory collaborative discussion. The goal is we want individuals to and businesses to provide the insights on where they feel pinch points are, where their struggles are for the recruitment pipeline of workforce here in our region.
12: Strouth tells KICD News it will be a freewheeling discussion with the state officials wanting direct input.
15: The Iowa Workforce Development then is going to take that down to the state level and use that information to continue to look at ways that we can put workforce programming in place to support our employers here regionally. So it's going to be a very interactive, engaging discussion. And so what we're really looking for, George, is for our employers, our individuals, our key community stakeholders to participate with us that day.
12: That listing session runs from 10 until 11:30 tomorrow morning at Spencer Golf and Country Club. At Okoboji's Summer Theater kicked off the season last night. Artistic director Bernie Monroe is enthused that audiences will see a new crop of productions this year.
16: Ring of Fire, Murder on the Link, Sister Act, The Cottage, and the Beehive Musical and 9 to 5 have never been done here before. And so I think that's what's really exciting. And then, well, of course, we're doing the classic Our Town, but that hasn't been done here in a long time. So I think that when people come, they're not going to say, oh, I remember back when I first saw that. The thing is that no one has ever seen these shows on this stage, and we are really, really excited about the fact that it's new works presented to the community that hopefully they will enjoy.
12: Each summer, paid actors are brought in to work with students from Missouri.
16: Okoboji Summer Theater is owned and operated by Stevens College, and the BFA program in the Conservatory for the Performing Arts at Stevens requires that the students in their second year spend a summer with us in order to get their BFA. Generally, we start the rehearsal process here doing a smaller musical, and then we go on to do a play, which is going to be Murder on the Links, and then the musicals start to get a little bigger after that. As we go along, things get a little bigger and a little bit more expansive as the season continues.
12: Monroe tells KICD News the breakneck pace is actually good training for those future thespians.
16: That's what true summer stock is that you are rehearsing one show during the day and then performing another show at night. In fact, the Ring of Fire, a great deal of the Ring of Fire cast is going to also be in Sister Act, which starts on Wednesday. So they will rehearse Sister Act during the day, and then they will go and perform Ring of Fire in the evening.
12: Productions do sell out, so plan ahead. Season or individual tickets can be purchased online, by phone, or in person at the Okoboji Summer Theater located along Highway 71. That's the latest from the KICD News Desk. All of our local information can be accessed for free online anytime at NorthwestIowaNow.com or at BigCountry1077.com.
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23: 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They'll be this morning at 10:30 at the United Methodist Church in Terrell, burial at Fairview Cemetery at Terrell. 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Military rights for 81-year-old Faye Buzzman Jr. of Spirit Lake. Those services are going to be 2:30 on Friday at the American Legion in Spirit Lake. 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A come-and-go visitation will follow at the American Legion until 6 on Friday. 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
23: 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So we heard a little rumble of thunder last night and early this morning as a little bit of rain developed along a cold front that moved through. Here in the studios in Spencer, 1,500ths in our rain gauge. Not as much in a few other spots. Ruthven had 900ths, Cherokee 700ths. I think I saw a Facebook post, Lake Park had a half inch, so that was very welcome, to say the least. There was a little bit of ground fog this morning that was kind of cool when the sun was coming up. We'll look for highs today in the upper 70s to around 80 degrees today, and lows will be back into the 50s. Few clouds stick around on Thursday, still temperatures in the upper 70s, and clouds hanging around on Friday as well, but we warm up just a little bit, and then strong winds are going to bring warm and moist air into the area on Saturday. Highs are going to be in the mid-80s, winds occasionally gusting over 35. This warm front moves through, so Sunday's going to be sunny, hot, and muggy. So it's going to feel hotter. The heat index value is over 100, so rather sticky with that moist air. Those 90s are expected to trend right on through the first part of the work week. We'll be back with our forecast and our current conditions right after this.
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23: Westerly winds 10 to 15. Gusting as high as 25 today. Partly cloudy, low 53. Winds northwesterly, 5 to 15. Gusting as high as 20. Sunny 77 on Thursday, a low of 55. And Friday, sunny and 79. We'll start a warm-up on Saturday. Mid-80s for the high on Saturday. And breezy with partly sunny skies, a low of 69. Sunny, hot, and breezy on Sunday. 96 are expected daytime high. Clear skies Sunday night, a low 74. Still sunny and hot, 97 on Monday. Yesterday made it to 81. Record high for this date, 102 in 1931. Record low, 46 in 1945. In the Lakes area, they have a temperature reading this morning of 63 degrees. We've got mostly sunny skies. And 67 in Spencer. Stay tuned. Sports is coming up.
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0: return for a touchdown. There's the count. We get a three count for the referee. There's the win by four.
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2: Spencer softball team hosted Mason City on Tuesday night at the Spencer High School softball field. The Tigers trying to stop a three-game losing skid. Spencer did strike first. Emerson Scharnberg scored on a fielder's choice, courtesy running for Jersey Vale, who had doubled. Mason City responded, though, in the top of the third inning, striking for three runs, getting the first five players on base. The Tigers would trail by a score of 3-1 going into the fifth inning. Jasmine Christensen doubled and would later score on an error to get the Tigers back within two. That run was gotten back in the top of the seventh inning, though, by Mason City. Kylie Johnson would drive in Brogan Evans, who had reached on an error earlier in the inning, extending the lead for Mason City back up to two. With their backs against the wall in the bottom of the seventh inning, Jill Kabrick would walk to get on base. Kelsey Sonius doubled, driving in Kabrick. And then Dakota Lux would knock in Sonius with a single, tying the game at four and sending it into extra innings. After a three-up, three-down top of the eighth, Spencer just needed the one run to end the game. Jasmine Christensen walked for her fourth time on base in as many appearances. After a Mason City pitching change, Maddie Stevens singled. Kelsey Sonius laid down a bunt, reaching on air, and during that air, Jasmine Christensen would come around to score the game-winning run, and Spencer pulled off the walk-off win, their second in the last week, by a score of 5-3. Jersey Vale picked up the win in the start for the Tigers, throwing eight innings, allowing eight hits, four runs, three earned, walking four, and striking out 11. It was Madeline Chose who took the loss for Mason City in seven innings of work, getting seven hits, five runs, three earned, walking four, and striking out three. Spencer improves to 15-5 on the season and prepares for a massive game on Thursday night when they take on Storm Lake. The Tigers need a win to get a share of the final Lakes Conference Championship. Here are other softball scores from Tuesday. Non-conference play, it was Storm Lake beating Humboldt 5-3 and Pocahontas Area shutting out Spirit Lake by a score of 6-0. North Union picked up a top of Iowa West Conference victory by a score of 16-8 against Garner Hayfield Ventura. Back to non-conference play, where West Bend Mallard lost to Eagle Grove 9-1. Emmitsburg was shut out by Algona 9-0. GTRA beat Harris Lake Park 16-6. It was Sioux Central topping MMCRU 8-1. And in the War Eagle Conference, South O'Brien beat Trinity Christian of Hull 10-6. Taking a look at baseball scores from Tuesday. Non-conference play, Storm Lake was edged out by Algona 3-2. Spirit Lake lost to Humboldt 18-5. Okoboji beat Esterville Lincoln Central 6-4. The top of Iowa West Conference had North Union edge out Garner Hayfield Ventura 3-2. Back to non-conference play, where Pocahontas Area picked up a big win, edging out Webster City by a score of 2-1. West Bend Mallard would beat Hartley Melvin Sanborn 12-4. Newell Fonda lost to Galen Catholic of Lamar's 18-3. Major League Baseball yesterday, the Minnesota Twins lost to the Los Angeles Dodgers by a score of 12-3. They'll try to salvage one game out of the three-game early week set today at 6:40. You can hear that game on News Radio 102.5 and AM 1240 KICD. High-level pitching matchup as Shohei Ohtani goes up against Joe Ryan. That's a look at sports on KICD. For Northwest Iowa Now, I'm Stephen Cutler.
3: Thanks a lot, Stephen. Yeah, nice win for the Tiger girls last night. I saw that when I came in this morning, so that was good.
4: Yeah, a much-needed win. I mean, they've hit a really tough part in their schedule. Every team they're playing in the past couple weeks here is a good team. And some of the things that have been working out with them over the course of the year have kind of stagnated a little bit. The thing that Spencer was doing so well when they had that 12-0 start to the season, when they beat Bishop Heelan in a top 15 matchup, was just putting the ball in play and forcing teams to make plays. You know, Spencer didn't strike out. That was the big thing. So they kept pressure on defenses, and that really helped them along the way this season. And that's kind of, whether it's just teams are playing better defense when you're playing better teams, absolutely that's going to happen. But last night, like the winning run, perfect example of that. Really nice bunt laid down, and

0: and there was a throwing error, and the winning run comes across the plate. So, yeah, it really much needed win last night for Spencer against Mason City, and a huge one coming up on Thursday as they try and take a share of the Lakes Conference Championship with Storm Lake.
1: Sounds good. Well, NBA draft last night. Congratulations to Bennett Sturts, Joshua Jefferson, both going in the first round overall draft. So Bennett Sturts, former Hawkeye guard, is 16th. Overall, and what did I see Joshua Jefferson go? Number 28 overall as well. And Joshua getting to play for the Minnesota Timberwolves. So I thought that was cool as well. At least for now.
0: No, he got dealt to the Nets.
1: Oh, he did? I missed that part.
0: I missed it too.
1: Dang
0: until like
1: it.
0: This morning.
1: I was all jazzed there for a minute.
0: Yeah, because I was really excited about that too. I would have loved to see him on the Timberwolves, not in that hole they call the Brooklyn Nets right now. But he got traded to the Nets.
1: Never mind. So,
0: and the Nets are so bad, just so bad. Yeah, and I've got to eat some crow. We were talking last night up in the softball press box about the NBA draft, and somebody asked me when the draft was. I'm like, I don't know. I know Iowa State players going off the board today.
1: And you were wrong.
0: Brownie's like, you don't think Jefferson's going in the first round? That's what they're saying. I'm like, nah, he's not going in the first round. So, yeah, I was wrong there and really excited to see Iowa State get their first-round draft pick. First draft pick, period, since...
1: 2020 is what it says here.
0: Yeah, it was Tyrese Haliburton. So, that's been a while.
1: Did you see Tyrese Haliburton was at an Indiana Fever game the other day, and the basketball got stuck behind the hoop?
0: Oh, so they brought
1: and
0: him
1: so
0: out.
1: He came in to punch it out and get it out so they could play again. So that was kind of fun.
0: It's kind of awesome to see him and like Clark together in Indianapolis there, and Haliburton's always at the Fever games. He's at most of them. And just kind of, there's some cool things happening in Indiana. That's funny. They brought one of the shorter players on the basketball floor to come in to get tip that out.
1: He did use a broom handle, but he did it anyway. We got more sports coming up in our Noonar Big Country 107.7.
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Big Country 107.7. Jelly Roll before that. How about a little Shane Prophet? I like Shane's new song, Long Live Country.

0: Long live country, Shane Proffitt, Big Country 107.7. Country singer Brantley Gilbert is going to continue to make some country music. He notched his new album. His release of his 8th studio album is a month away, but he has released a couple of songs. The first one is the title track. It's called Sins of the Father, which he says is probably the most country song on the album. Kelsey Ballerini, I heard that she cried on stage, and the folks that she was singing in front of the audience helped her out on a song, but I didn't know why. So now I know why. It was an emotional performance of her song Penthouse at the Barefoot Country Music Festival last Friday. When she got to the line, "I bought the house with a fence, enough room for some kids, a backyard for dibs." And then that was forced her to pause. Dibs is her dog. And the dog died back in January, and she hadn't performed that song since. So when she got to that part, made her cry, audience helped her out. So that was kind of nice. And Bailey Zimmerman, we talked about this yesterday. He's speaking out after an arrest warrant was issued in New Mexico, stemming from allegations that it cost more than $16,000 in damage to a hotel room. The country singer released a statement through his attorney yesterday, apologizing to the Pueblo of Sandia Resort and Casino. He says, "I want to address the events surrounding that canceled show in New Mexico in May and the reports that have followed. First things first, I want to apologize to Pueblo of Sandia and everyone at the resort. Never meant any of this to come across as disrespectful. So I'm deeply sorry for my actions that transpired. To the fans who bought tickets and showed up expecting a performance, sorry, you deserve better. I understand that being a musician comes with big responsibilities, both on and off the stage, and I know I fell short of that. I'm reflecting on the disappointment and concern I caused. I'm taking this legal matter seriously and committed to doing work necessary to learn and grow." So that statement comes after the arrest warrant was issued earlier this week as well. We'll check more country music news throughout the morning, and we've got great stuff coming your way from Keith Urban and Jason Aldean next.
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0: Don't tell on me, Big Country 107.7. Jason Aldean. Coming up next hour, your first opportunity to get qualified today in the America 250. As we celebrate our country's 250th anniversary, we're going to celebrate in a big way by giving away 250 gallons of gasoline. And all you have to do, three times a day, we are going to give you the America 250 word of the day. And when you hear it, you go to our website and enter it for a chance to win. The following day, we draw three lucky qualifiers. They get this really cool America 250 t-shirt. You can enter as many times as you want. You get to only qualify one time. We'll put all the qualifiers in the big drawing on Friday, July 3rd, and draw one special name to win 250 gallons of gas, okay? 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
1: ABC News, I'm Sherry Preston. When it comes to international inspections of Iran's nuclear program, Rafael Grossi, head of the UN's nuclear agency, summed it up this morning saying,
2: "There's a war of words here. Some say yes, the others say no."
1: And that was before an Iranian diplomat this morning declared there will be no inspections until a deal with the United States is finalized, the Trump administration saying Iran has agreed to let inspectors in. The president also just now posting the U.S. will control Iranian money that is being unfrozen and will use it to buy food for Iran from American farmers. The president goes to Capitol Hill today to sign the bipartisan housing reform measure and for a lunch with Senate Republicans. New York City's mayor has a big day on primary day. All of the congressional candidates he endorsed won. Two of them beat incumbent members of the House. More brutal heat hitting Europe. At least 40 people have drowned in France trying to cool off. This is ABC News.
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5: Good morning, I'm George Bauer at the KICD News Desk. Here's what's happening in Northwest Iowa now. Anthony Gonzalez says additional charges have been filed in connection with a February firebombing incident at a Spencer apartment.
6: The charges stem from a February 19th incident in which police were called to an apartment in the 700 block of East 8th Avenue after reports that gasoline-filled Molotov cocktails had been thrown through a window, setting the structure on fire. Responding officers found a shattered window, an intact bottle containing a clear liquid inside the apartment, and a partially burned bottle outside. Authorities say the attack started a small fire inside the residence. According to court records, 26-year-old Walker Lee Hollenbeck faces four counts of attempted murder and one count of first-degree arson, all Class B felonies. Investigators allege that Hollenbeck constructed the devices and carried out the attack. 46-year-old Lon Allen Whitford Jr. of Sioux City has also been charged with aiding and abetting first-degree arson. Authorities allege Whitford helped plan the incident, including scouting the residence and assisting Hollenbeck beforehand. The February 19th fire caused damage to the apartment, but no fatalities were reported. Previously, 27-year-old Diamond Lynn James of Burt was charged with first-degree arson in connection with the same incident.
5: Well, throughout several public hearings recently on construction projects in Dickinson County, the wind farm, for example, many residents have called for an update of the county's overall comprehensive land use plan. Board of Supervisors yesterday approved a nearly $103,000 contract with RDG to write a new document. Supervisor Steve Clark was on the task force that recommended that specific group.
7: We spent a lot of time in discussion on the three different applicants, and a majority felt that RDG was the best suited for the job. You know, when it came down to it, they're all three really good firms, but the ability for them to focus a little better maybe on water quality.
5: Zoning Administrator Megan Cardell says the consultant will work with a permanent advisory panel representing the Board of Supervisors, the Board of Adjustment, the Planning and Zoning Board, also the Dickinson County Trail Association, Conservation Board, and County Engineer's Office. And special groups then will be convened for input along the way.
8: There will be workshops or focus groups that come together. So you'll have utilities, you'll have the people that are focused on more environmental, so your IGLAs, your OPAs, the Spirit Lake Protective Association, that'll be their workshop. There'll be a city's workshops where we invite the administrators or the mayor of those entities. So there'll be a series of different workshops to make sure that those voices are heard as well.
5: Cardell says writing the new comprehensive land use plan for Dickinson County could take a year. Iowa Corridor Development Corporation CEO Kurt Strouth says there's an important meeting tomorrow where business owners from Clay, Dickinson, Emmett, and Buena Vista counties can let the state of Iowa know what the strengths and weaknesses of current job recruitment programs are.
9: We're going to be hosting an Iowa Workforce Development, what they call a listening session. We're going to be bringing up Iowa Workforce Development leadership. Georgia Van Gundy, who is the deputy director, actually, of Iowa Workforce Development, along with Kathy Anderson, who is the division administrator, and Maria Morales, who's a bureau chief of business engagement with Iowa Workforce Development. We're inviting employers, we're inviting community leaders, regional partners to engage in a participatory collaborative discussion. The goal is we want individuals to and businesses to provide the insights on where they feel pinch points are, where their struggles are for the recruitment pipeline of workforce here in our region.
5: Strouth tells KICD News it will be a freewheeling discussion with the state officials wanting direct input.
9: Iowa Workforce Development then is going to take that down to the state level and use that information to continue to look at ways that we can put workforce programming in place to support our employers here regionally. So it's going to be a very interactive, engaging discussion. And so what we're really looking for, George, is for our employers, our individuals, our key community stakeholders to participate with us that day.
5: That listing session runs from 10 until 11:30 tomorrow morning at Spencer Golf and Country Club. At Okoboji Summer Theater kicked off the season last night. Artistic director Bernie Monroe is enthused that audiences will see a new crop of productions this year.
10: Ring of Fire, Murder on the Link, Sister Act, The Cottage, and the Beehive Musical and 9 to 5 have never been done here before. And so I think that's what's really exciting. And then, of course, we're doing the classic Our Town, but that hasn't been done here in a long time. So I think that when people come, they're not going to say, oh, I remember back when I first saw that. The thing is that no one has ever seen these shows on this stage, and we are really, really excited about the fact that it's new works presented to the community that hopefully they will enjoy.
5: Each summer, paid actors are brought in to work with students from Missouri.
10: Okoboji Summer Theater is owned and operated by Stevens College, and the BFA program in the Conservatory for the Performing Arts at Stevens requires that the students in their second year spend a summer with us in order to get their BFA. Generally, we start the rehearsal process here doing a smaller musical, and then we go on to do a play, which is going to be Murder on the Links, and then the musicals start to get a little bigger after that. As we go along, things get a little bigger and a little bit more expansive as the season continues.
5: Monroe tells KICD News the breakneck pace is actually good training for those future thespians.
10: That's what true summer stock is that you are rehearsing one show during the day and then performing another show at night. In fact, the Ring of Fire, a great deal of the Ring of Fire cast is going to also be in Sister Act, which starts on Wednesday. So they will rehearse Sister Act during the day, and then they will go and perform Ring of Fire in the evening.
5: Productions do sell out, so plan ahead. Season or individual tickets can be purchased online, by phone, or in person at the Okoboji Summer Theater located along Highway 71. And that's the latest from the KICD News Desk. All of our local information can be accessed for free online anytime at northwestiowanow.com or at bigcountry1077.com.
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1: Guys, currently we have a temperature reading this morning of 68 degrees.
13: degrees. Heard a rumble of thunder in the evening and overnight hours. We had 1,200s in our rain gauge in Spirit Lake, Ruthven 900s, Cherokee 700s, 1,500s of precipitation in the rain gauge here in Spencer. As we take a look at our forecast here for today, we're calling for sunny skies, 80 the high, west northwesterly winds 10 to 15, gusting as high as 25. Clouds tonight, low 53. Winds still out of the northwest, gusting as high as 20. Thursday, sunny, 77 with fairly calm winds on Thursday. We'll have clouds Thursday night with a low of 55. Partly sunny, 79 on Friday, a low of 59. And then we start to heat up and start to see some breezy conditions. Saturday, we get some of that southerly wind bringing up a lot of moisture as well. So we got humidity coming our direction. 83 the high on Saturday, a low of 69. And sunny and hot and breezy on Sunday. 96 the high on Sunday, 97 on Monday. And like I said, still some breezy conditions throughout the broadcast area. Yesterday made it to 81 degrees. Sunshine 64 in the lakes area. Currently here in Spencer, 68 degrees. 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
18: This is Carl Setzer from Constance Ag Consulting with your Wednesday morning market preview. Market's actually firming a little bit as we got into the late hours of the overnight trade. Corn was fractionally higher most of the night and ended up gaining a little over a penny in late trade. Soybeans up 2 to 3 cents. Really not a lot of tremendous buying support underneath this market, but there's no selling pressure right now either. We're sitting right at oversold on corn, and we're undervalued on soybeans and wheat. And that is starting to give us some support in the entire market spot. And one big thing we have is a lack of risk premium in corn, soybeans right now, and that's being noted in the market. And this is a little concerning. We're seeing some production numbers from around the world that we need to keep an eye on. EU, the European Union, is cutting back their corn crop, saying that extreme heat has really caused some major damage. And now down in Brazil, we're seeing production estimates walk back there a little bit as well. Analysts the same thing, saying that safrinha crop not quite as good as they thought to start, so they're scaling back a little bit. Now we get to the U.S. here, and we've got a little bit of some differing crop reports coming in, and that's really not that uncommon. And here's the thing we have in the U.S. crop this year, and this is something that's going to be a factor all year, I can tell it already, is the wide variance that we're seeing. And this just isn't Eastern Corn Belt to Western Corn Belt or state to state. This is field to field this year. We are seeing tremendous variance. Guys are telling us that their crops, just not that they're not good. They say their crops are coming along good, but some of them very good, a lot of them average, and that's what we're hearing. Despite that, we did see one analyst yesterday had came out and said that they feel the USDA is too low in their average corn yield right now at 183 bushels per acre. They are putting it closer to 190. I highly doubt a 190 bushel per acre yield in the United States right now. Matter of fact, I would go as far as say if we're going to see a yield per acre that high, we're going to have to lose a tremendous amount of acres to drive up the yield per acre. I just do not see that happening. However, anything is possible, and we have to remember that right now. If you're standing in the right spot, there is no crop stress. Like I said, though, others, the crop's starting to go backwards, including Illinois and Ohio. The Illinois crop rating dropped 5% on corn last week. Ohio down 7% does tell you that the crop is not great everywhere. We'll be keeping an eye on that. Today's trade looks like we're going to start out 1 to 2 higher on corn, 2 to 3 higher on soybeans as day trade gets started. Switching over to livestock, not a tremendous amount of fresh news there either. Weekly auctions, a little bit firmer to start out. Packers, not really pushing for any beef right now. Matter of fact, Packers just kind of want to sit back on the market and get the retailers to bid up a little bit to improve their margins. If retailers have to do that, that means consumer prices are going to be rallying as well, further cutting into an already lackluster beef demand outlook. So market's in a little bit of a tough position. Hogs oversold, but at the same time, China going to call some more hogs out of their inventory, likely going to pressure the U.S. market. Two-sided trade in the livestock expected today. This has been Carl Setzer from Kansas Ag Consulting.
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Darius Rucker. It's called Wagon Wheel. Big Country 107.7. Brain Games time. It's a Wednesday morning, so we've got $10 to spend at Lisa's Bake Shop. In Spirit Lake, that's our sponsor on a Wednesday. Always a popular one. We'll be back with our question right after this.

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3: World UFO Day today, marking the anniversary of one of the first UFO sightings in the United States. Kenneth Arnold reported seeing 9 high-speed crescent-shaped objects near Mount Rainier, Washington. On this World UFO Day today, what U.S. president once reported seeing a UFO? What president once reported seeing a UFO? Your question this morning on The Brain Games.

Jordan Davis, Big Country 107.7. Turn this truck around. Brain games question on World UFO Day today. What U.S. president said he saw a UFO? Well, in October 1969, Jimmy Carter observed a UFO in the skies near Leary in southwestern Georgia. The unidentified flying object, which appeared just after dusk, was a single luminous object about 30 degrees above the horizon. They said that Carter and a dozen other guys watched the object for about 10, 12 minutes while it hovered, changed course several times, eventually disappeared in the distance. And during his 1976 presidential campaign, Carter told reporters it was the darndest thing I've ever seen. It was big, it was very bright, it changed colors, it was about the size of the moon, and we watched it for about 10 minutes, but none of us could figure out what it was. Jimmy Carter is the answer this morning on the Brain Games. Linda Weber gets the $10 to spend at Lisa's Bake Shop in Spirit Lake. We'll do it again tomorrow morning right here, Big Country 107.7. Who celebrates a birthday or an anniversary? We'll tell you next.

0: Parker McCollum, Big Country 107.7. It's birthday and anniversary time. Celebrities on the list, Mick Fleetwood of Fleetwood Mac fame, 79 today. And soccer great Lionel Messier, Argentina, setting world records as we speak, is out there doing it at 39 years of age. Happy birthday to Lionel Messier. Anniversaries on our list today. Elwin and Florence Orwig of Lake Park. Elwin and Florence celebrating 60 years together. Happy anniversary. Also, Kyle and Christy Huff of Wallingford celebrate a wedding anniversary today as well. Ken Bohr of Royal. Ken, happy 79th birthday to you. Thanks for the rain reports. 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And Bev Rutter of Fostoria. 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Birthdays and anniversaries. 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

0: Nate Smith. Tyler Hubbard helping him out after midnight. Big Country 107.7, 20 minutes away from the top of the hour. You know, coming up on Saturday, Arnold Motor Supply celebrates 100 years. Well, that's the kickoff of their party. They're going to be celebrating for a while. But on Saturday, one of the things that you get to do is check out the open house, and it's exclusive open house at the Distribution Center Tour, and that's from 10:30 until noon, and so you can see how the operation runs behind the scenes. Stick around. They've got a classic car show from 12:30 until 2:30 featuring employee-owned vehicles. They'll have a food truck out there doing some barbecue, and we'll be broadcasting live. I think I'm sending Kevin Talam down there from 11 till 1 to learn about their special and their celebration of 100 years in business for Arnold Motor Supply. 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

0: Loving your love the most. Eric Church music on Big Country 107.7. We've got sunshiny skies, beauty days here the next several days before it gets hot and humid. 71 degrees right now and sunshiny skies. Let's see how the markets are trading this morning as we check in with George Bauer.
1: Farm markets have opened on this Wednesday. July corn closed down a penny and three quarters yesterday, up a penny overnight, up a penny and a quarter this morning at 4.11 per bushel. September corn up 1¾ cents at 4.19½. December up 1¼ at 4.38½. Cash price for corn in Iowa yesterday, penny lower at 3.81. July soybean futures up a penny and a quarter yesterday, up a half a penny overnight, up a quarter this morning at 11.17¼. September down a quarter at 11.27. November down three quarters at 11.41. Cash price for beans in Iowa yesterday, 3 cents higher at 10.75. Soybean meal, $3.10 higher on Tuesday, $2.70 higher overnight, $2.40 higher this morning, starting the day at $305.30 per ton. Soybean oil down 56 points yesterday, down 63 points overnight, down 77 points this morning at 69.82. Chicago wheat down a dime and three quarters yesterday, up 3¼ overnight, 2¾ cents higher this morning. Live cattle futures yesterday lower in a range of $1.05 to $1.35. This morning, August live cattle futures are up 20 cents at 246.20. October up 37 cents at 240.12. December up 47 cents at 239.57. February up 42 cents at 239.95. $408 deals recorded in Iowa already this week. 110,000 through the plants yesterday. 1,000 more than a week ago. 8,000 fewer than a year ago. Choice boxes yesterday afternoon up $4.25. Closing the session at $400.31. Select boxes up $5.47 at $381.06. Feeder cattle yesterday lower in a range of $1.17 to $2.27. This morning, August feeders are up 57 cents at $368.72. September up 52 cents at $367.50. October up 47 cents at $365.07. November up 55 cents at $362.27. Hog futures yesterday anywhere from 50 cents higher to 42 cents lower. July hogs this morning up 5 cents at 94.27. August up 7 cents at 97.30. October up 12 cents at 81.32. December up 15 cents at 73.75. Iowa Southern Minnesota cash hogs, 97.73, the 5-day negotiated average. 90.82, yesterday afternoon's formula average. 468,000 through the plants, 17,000 better than a week ago, 4,000 fewer than a year ago. Cutouts down 85 cents at 95.23. Whole bird price last week, $122.72, down $1.07 from the prior week. 255 million eggs set up, 1% more than a year ago. 198 million chicks sent out, up 2%. Wall Street down 69 points yesterday, down 34 points this morning at 52,040. Opening markets on KICD and Big Country 107.7.
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0: Rolling in love to the beat of the music. Brett Eldridge, Big Country 107.7. You'll enjoy the beat of the music tonight and tomorrow night. It's a double concert week for the Spencer Municipal Band. They'll do a concert this evening at Riverview Terrace tonight. And then tomorrow night, yours truly has the opportunity to join them out at the Clay County Fairgrounds. We'll be at the Northwest Bank stage is where we'll be. And so we'll look forward to setting that up. I love the concerts that they do. There's a lot of fun music, patriotic music, summertime music. But Spencer Muni Band concerts, first of all, tonight at Riverview Terrace. And then tomorrow night out at the Fairgrounds on the Northwest Bank stage. I hope to see you.
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0: Sunshiny skies today. We'll look for a high around 80. Partly cloudy tonight, low 53. Winds will be a little blustery out of the northwest, 10 to 15, gusting to 25. Sunny 77 on Thursday, a low of 55, and partly sunny and 79 on Friday. Hot temperatures come in Sunday and Monday. Right now here in Spencer, temperature reading this morning, we're at 71 degrees.

0: Haley Zimmerman, called Chevy Silverado, Big Country 107.7, dealing with some legal issues in New Mexico after probably having too much of an adult substance and trashing the hotel room to the tune of $16,000. That's a lot of damage. We'll see how that all shakes out. Stay tuned. Market info coming up next.
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0: 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Here's Stephen Cutler.
3: July corn up 3/4 of 4.10 3/4. September up 1.5 at 4.19 1/4. With new crop December up 1.25 at 4.38 1/2. Soybeans for July up 2 at 11.19. September up 3.5 at 11.30 3/4. New crop November up 3 at 11.44 3/4. Chicago wheat for July up 5.40 at 5.92 1/4. Excuse me, up 5.5 at 5.92 1/4. Soybean meal for July up 3.20 at 3.06 1/10. Soybean oil for July down 58 points at 69.95. In your livestock today, live cattle for August up 107 at 247.07. October up 110 at 240.85. December live cattle up 137 at 240.47. And February up 140 at 240.92. Feeder cattle for August up $3.55 at $3.71.70. September up $3 at $3.69.97. October feeder cattle up $2.67 at $3.67.27. And November up $2.50 at $3.64.22. Lean hogs for July down 2 at $94.20. August down 7 at $97.12. October lean hogs up 22 at $81.42. And December up 45 at $74.05. Crude oil for August down 327 points to 69.94, and your Dow Jones Industrial up 144 points at 52,229. Those are markets on Big Country 107.

Dustin Lynch with those stars like confetti, Big Country 107.7. He's out west and then up in Canada for a while before he makes it to Treasure Island Casino up in Minnesota.

0: Body Like a Back Road, Sam Hunt, Big Country 107.7. We are excited that we got the final SMG concert announced, being Cole Swindell. Ashley Cook, Sean Mayer's coming home. What a fun night it will be to kick off the Clay County Fair. Very first night will be on Saturday, September 12th. Tickets are already on sale for that event, along with the other stuff that they've been talking about for quite some time. Gabriel Fluffy Iglesias, Lee Greenwood, and Jimmy Fortune. Of course, Martina McBride and Abby Callahan as well. We'll start giving away some tickets after the 4th of July is when we'll have some ticket giveaways to those concerts. And we're excited to be a part of the Spencer Media Group Concert Connection series. So after we give away the America 250, 250 gallons of gas, we'll work on concert tickets to the Clay County Fair. You're always a big winner right here on Big Country 107.7.
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Country music stars have got restaurants and bars in Nashville all over the place. Real estate company is now suing country music stars Jason Aldean and Luke Bryan, as well as former Major League Baseball player Adam LaRoche, following the closure of their Nashville steakhouse. Village 21 Investment Partners is seeking more than $1.4 million in damages, claiming the closure was a default on their lease agreement. The lawsuit filed in Davidson County Circuit Court says, according to the complaint, the trio previously operated a restaurant called E3 Chop House, but stopped paying the monthly rent and abruptly closed the restaurant in February. The steakhouse, located in the city's Hillsborough Village neighborhood, opened the doors in 2019. It's one of two in the country. The other location is owned by LaRoche and his brothers in Steamboat Springs, California. Nashville, they said, we're putting it on pause. The E3 Chop House in Nashville said on their website, we're temporarily pausing operations as we evaluate what Nashville needs next. Our team is assessing the market opportunities, exploring potential rebrand and reconcept strategies for future in this location. So we'll see how it all turns out. Who gets to pay the big money? USA Today reached out to the defendant's attorneys, but got nothing from them. Here's Luke Bryan, might be getting sued for 1.4 mil, but he's got a beer in his hand. 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

0: Luke Bryan, Big Country 107.7. A reminder for our listeners in Fostoria, the city shutting off the water in the overnight hours tonight and tomorrow night as they do some maintenance in Fostoria, FYI. Hey, congratulations to our latest qualifiers in the America 250. This morning, we drew out the names of Linda Voss from Fostoria, Garrett Henriksen, of Estherville, and Bonnie Anderson of Armstrong. They're the latest 250 qualifiers, so they're going to be in the drawing to win 250 gallons of free gas. Yeah, you could be in that list, but you got to make sure you listen for our America 250 word of the day. Then go to the website and enter it. You can do it three times a day, and we're going to be doing it through Thursday, July 2nd. July 3rd, you'll have an opportunity to register on location. And then once we get all of our qualifiers, we'll randomly draw one big winner. Our America 250 is powered by A&W, home of the 99-cent ice cream cone. 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
5: July corn up 3/4 at 410.5, with September up 1.25 at 419. New crop December up 1.25 at 438.5. Soybeans for July down 1/4 at 1116.75. New crop November soybeans up 0.5 at 1142.25. Chicago wheat for July up 7.75 at 594.5. In the livestock, live cattle for June up 60 at 255.75, August up 67 at 246.67, October up 82 at 240.57. Feeder cattle for August up 280 at 370.95, September

0: 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Those are markets on Big Country 107.7.
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Josh Ross on I Hate How You Look. Big Country 107.7. OST, George was talking to the folks at Okoboji Summer Theater. And what a gem we have in our backyard. Excited to check out Ring of Fire tonight, the first musical based on Johnny Cash. I think it's more of a concert-like production as opposed to autobiography of Johnny. But who doesn't love Johnny Cash music? So looking forward to that at OST. Looking forward to

the Spencer Municipal Band concert tomorrow night out at the Clay County Fairgrounds. So, got a busy week this week. Here's Rascal Flatts, Blessing That Broken Road, Big Country 107.7.

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0: Wow, it is 79 days for the Clay County Fair that kicks off on September 12th in Cole Swindell, taking the stage on the grandstand, part of SMG's concert series. 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It's going to be a good one, and I'll most certainly see you there. Keeping tunes on now, Hardy, Tim McGraw, Eric Church, and Morgan Wallen. 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

0: What a great tune. Great harmonizing by a bunch of great country music artists. That's called MacArthur here on Big Country 107.7. Nikki Thunder with you. Hey, happy Wednesday. It's the peak of the week. Just a quick reminder that the city of Fostoria will be shutting off the water during the overnight hours tonight and tomorrow for maintenance. Keep it here. Great music on the way from Dierks Bentley. Also Megan Maroney and weather coming up right after this on Big Country 107.7.
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0: Big Country 107.7 live Doppler forecast. Sunny with a high of 80 today. West northwest winds at 10 to 15 miles per hour. Wind gusts as high as 25. Tonight partly cloudy with a low of 53. Northwest winds at 5 to 15 miles per hour. Wind gusts as high as 20 miles per hour. Thursday mostly sunny with a high of 77. Thursday night mostly cloudy with a low of 55. Friday partly sunny with a high of 79. Friday night partly cloudy with a low of 59. Saturday partly sunny with a high of 83 and breezy. Saturday night, mostly cloudy with a low of 69. Now, Sunday, it's going to be pretty hot. Mostly sunny with a high of 96. Sunday night, clear, 74. Another hot day on Monday. Sunny with a high of 97 and breezy. And Tuesday, sunny with a high of 93. Right now, we're at 57% humidity. Northwest winds at 10 miles per hour. And currently, it's 74. And again, today, we're expecting a high of 80. See the full forecast online anytime at Big Country 1077.com.
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0: Megan Maroney, that is Beautiful Things. Big Country, 107.7. We have Low Cash coming up also. Keith Urban and Carrie Underwood. The Spencer Media Group is so excited. We are ready for America's 250th anniversary this summer. You could be part of the celebration. SMG and AMW, A&W, home of the 99-cent ice cream cone, is giving you the chance to win 250 gallons of free gas. 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Now, each qualifying name that we choose will pick up a free America 250 t-shirt. Friday, July 3rd, next week already. 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Bye. Let's check the markets right now. Here's Patrick.
1: This market update brought to you by Hefty Seed. July corn is up a quarter at 410 and a quarter. September corn up three quarters at 418 and a half. And new crop December corn up one at 438 and a quarter. Soybeans for July down three quarters at 1116 and a half. August soybeans up a quarter at 1124 and a quarter. And September up a quarter at 1127 and a quarter. Chicago wheat for July up 9.5 at 596.5. Live cattle for August up 65 at 246.60. October up 75 at 240.50. And December up 85 at 239.95. Feeder cattle for August up 295 at 371.10. September up 252 at 369.50. And October up 222. At 366.87. Lean hogs for July down 20 at 94.02, August down 47 at 96.77, and October down 5 at 81.15. Your crude oil down 336 points at 69.81, and that is a check on your markets here on Big Country 107.7.
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is Carrie Underwood. That was called Church Bells here on Big Country 107.7. Well, today it is Way Back Wednesday. I'll tell you about that right after this. Here's Kane Brown and One Mississippi here on Big Country 107.7.

0: That is Kane Brown in One Mississippi, Big Country 1077. I'm Nikki Thunder. Happy Wednesday. It is the peak of the week, and there's a special day for that, Wayback Wednesday.
1: Today's show is brought to you by Wayback Wednesday. Remember when people in 80s movies would wear their collars up and you thought they were snobs? But then you did it too. Mm-hmm. Happy Wayback Wednesday, snob.
0: Oh, yes, I sure did do that. And you know, the funniest thing is there are other styles out there, old styles coming back that would you have done? And hang on here. Okay, so old styles. I totally clicked out of this thing. But anyway, old styles coming back. Okay, like big hair, that should come back. Mullets are coming back. And like some of the 80s trends coming back. Now, think about the collars. Okay. Yeah, we did watch those movies. Some kind of wonderful. Some of the Brat Pack movies where they had their collars up, they were considered snobs. But we did it, of course. Now there are a lot of trends that are coming back. You can style some old into new. And it's good to see so many styles coming back, okay? Like the bell bottoms. Yes. I don't want to say thank you, Lainey Wilson, for that. But they look comfortable. They look blurry. She rocks it. Now, in the 80s, would I have worn bell bottoms? No. I was too busy pinning up my pants. Yes, with safety pins, making them really tight around my ankles because the 80s skinny pants were the things. Would I wear bell bottoms today? Yes, yes. And you can experiment with all kinds of fun things, you know, like some of the 80s small tank tops and oversized, you know, sweatshirts and, oh, just great things. They say it's in 2026, it's a year where nostalgia meets practicality, making it easier to mix styles. Now, my granddaughter, she has a really neat style, okay? It looks like she dresses from the 1930s. It's just cute, you know, like a classy businesswoman from the 30s. Think of those outfits. But would I rock that? No. But yeah, I would put my collar up again. Snob. Keep it here. We have great music coming up from Shaboozy. Also, Kenny Chesney here on Big Country 107.7.
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0: Lainey Wilson, along with John Mayer, that was called Funky's Wallet here on Big Country 107.7. 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We can go with you where you go. All right, it's time for the markets. Here's Patrick.
1: This market update brought to you by Northwest Bank. July corn is down one at 408.75. September corn down a half at 417.25. Soybeans for July down 1.5 at 11.15.5. And August soybeans down 3/4 at 11.23.25. Chicago wheat for July up 8 at 594.75. Soybean meal for July up 4.5 at 602.25. Live cattle for August up 57 at 246.57, October up 60 at 240.35, and December up 75 at 239.50. Feeder cattle for August up 247 at 270.60, September up 217 at 369.10, and lean hogs for July down 20 at 94.02, while August is also down 37 at 96.87. And that is a check on your markets here on Big Country 107.7.
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0: Big Country 107.7. That was Jordan Davis. Turn this truck around here on Big Country 107.7. Yes, yes. And we're at 7 minutes after 11 o'clock. So we are in the 11 o'clock hour. You're going to want to keep it here for your chance to win 250 gallons of free gas. That keyword coming to you here on the Big Country before noon. We have weather headed your way. Also music coming up from Parker McCollum and also Florida Georgia Line. 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
0: Big Country 107.7 live, a Doppler forecast. For today, it's going to be sunny with a high of 80. A little breezy with west-northwest winds at 10 to 15 miles per hour. Wind gets as high as 25. Tonight, partly cloudy with a low of 53. Tomorrow, mostly sunny with a high of 77. Tomorrow night, mostly cloudy with a low of 55. Friday, partly sunny, 79. Friday night, partly cloudy with a low of 59. Checking out the weekend, Saturday, partly sunny with a high of 83 and breezy. Mostly cloudy Saturday night with a low of 69. And Sunday, it's going to be pretty hot. Sunny with a high of 96. Clear Sunday night with a low of 74. Monday, sunny and hot, 97. Monday night, a chance of showers and thunderstorms, partly cloudy with a low of 70. And Tuesday, sunny with a high of 93. So we have some hot days coming up starting Sunday. Right now, we're at 50% humidity with westerly winds at 16 miles per hour with wind gusts as high as 22. And currently, it is 75. Once again, today, we're expecting that high to reach 80. See the full forecast online anytime at BigCountry107.7.com.

0: That does sound nice. Take those windows down. Turn the windows down, cruise, and do that maybe on a good day. You know, like a Sunday drive's good for the soul. Yeah, I love those lyrics. Makes me want to do that. Hey, Arnold Motor Supply is having a big party, celebrating in a big way. The 100th anniversary party. They're kicking that off on Saturday, and you could start off with an exclusive open house and distribution center tour. That's going to be from 10:30 to noon, and you could see how the operation runs behind the scenes. Then stick around for a classic car show from 12:30 to 2:30 featuring employee-owned vehicles. And we're going to be there live from 11 to 1, so tune in for that or head on out to Arnold Motor Supply and celebrate with them. Oh, we have music coming up from 1,000 Horses. Also, Trace Atkins and Not Headline News headed your way. Right now, let's check the markets. Hey, Patrick.
1: 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July corn is currently down 2.25 at 407.5. September corn down 1.75 at 416. And new crop December corn down 1.75 at 435.5. Soybeans for July down 7 at 11.10 1/4. August soybeans down 6.25 at 11.17 3/4. And September soybeans down 6.5 at 11.20 3/4. Chicago wheat for July up 5.25 at 5.92 1/4. Live cattle for August up 1.12 at 247.17. October up 1.12 at 4.40.92, and December up 1.32 at 2.40.42. Feeder cattle for August up 4.32 at 3.72.50. September up 3.82 at 3.70.80. October up 3.50 at 3.68.10. And lean hogs for July down 30 at 93.92. August down 55 at 96.60. October down 5 at 81.15. Your crude oil down 276 points at 70.44. And that is a check on your markets here on Big Country 107.7.
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This is not headline news. Little Rock, Arkansas was named America's fattest town. Meanwhile, America's thinnest town remains Tweaker, Ohio. An Australian family found a large snake hiding behind their TV. Fortunately, the larger snake hiding under their couch ate it. A lost city was found deep below the ocean, and it still delivers better cell reception than the average Verizon customer gets on land. And Florida's alligator Alcatraz is permanently closing. The remaining detainees are being sent to an even swampier area, the Lincoln Memorial Reflecting Pool. This is not headline news.

0: That's the latest from John Morgan. That was called Kid Myself here on Big Country 107.7. You know, John Morgan, he's pretty good. He's a blend of raw storytelling and a small town soul. And of course, that song there, Kid Myself, climbing the charts. And he's going to be at Captain's in Arnold's Park, Okoboji. Yes, and that's going to be a fun one. That's going to be on a Thursday, August 13th. So if you'd like to see that one, check it out. Wow, wow, guess what today is? It is another special day. Mm-hmm.
1: Happy joy.
0: So it's joy day. Happy joy day. National Day of Joy. Here's why we have it, because it promotes mindful appreciation of small everyday moments such as family interaction, nature, or hobbies, spreading positivity. Yes, that's my middle name. Actually, it's Annette, but I could say that. It's including smiling, laughing, and acts of kindness. Smile at somebody, you know, nod your head, give them a little wink, give them a little wave. Yeah, and also, it's so good to be joyful because there's health benefits. Yes, there is. It reduces stress, improves mood, and strengthens your immunity. So if you stay positive and happy, you can be a little healthier. And of course, it's good for the mental well-being, encouraging reflection on what brings personal joy and fostering a sense of contentment. Now, here is how you can celebrate today. Take time for yourself. Enjoy a walk. Maybe try an activity. Ooh, I've been wanting to pick up my paintbrush again and do some painting, drawing, and really get back into learning how to do the leathering that I got my leather kit a few months ago. My dad does that, and I want to pick up those habits. You know, those are some great things that you could do. You could engage with loved ones, share laughter, hugs, meaningful conversations, explore new hobbies. How about be a source of joy for others? Offer compliments, greetings, or small acts of kindness. I always say that compliments go a long way. You know, somebody could just be having a day, and you could just say, you have really pretty hair. And that could just turn everything around. It's happened to me. And so let's celebrate this National Day of Joy on this Wednesday peak of the week. Hey, we have some music coming up from Riley Green and also Zach Top. And that keyword. You're going to want to keep it right here. I'll tell you that keyword for your chance to win 250 gallons of gas. That's headed your way on Big Country 107.7.
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That's Rylan Green here on Big Country 107.7. And we have the markets coming up. Also music from Justin Moore with Priscilla Block. 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

0: That is Zach Top. That's called South of Sanity here on Big Country 107.7. We have news time coming up after noon. Right now it's time to check the markets. Here's Patrick Hazlett.
1: 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July corn is currently down one at 408.75. September corn up a quarter at 417.75. Soybeans for July down 4.25 at 11.13.25. August soybeans down 3.5 at 11.20.5. Chicago wheat for July up 8 at 594.75. Live cattle for August up 155 at 247.55. October also up 155 at 241.30. Feeder cattle for August up 560 and 373.75. September up 482 and 371.80. And lean hogs for July down 25 at 93.97, while August is down 37 at 96.82. And that is a check on your markets here on Big Country 107.7.
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Justin Moore and Priscilla Block. That's called You, Me, and Whiskey. Big Country 107.7, 3 minutes to noon. News time coming up. Right now, we're keeping the tunes on with Tracy Byrd. This is called 10 Rounds with Jose Cuervo. Good morning.

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1: From ABC News, I'm Chuck Sievertson. Canceled by President Trump, signing a bipartisan affordable housing bill. President, on his Truth Social page, said he'll sign it only if Congress passes the Save America Act. Trump says compared to the election-related bill, the housing measure is of minor importance. ABC News White House correspondent Karen Travers.
2: There was great fanfare expected today for this signing, but the president now has a choice. Does he veto this legislation, or does he do nothing and just not sign it? And that's important there. One, it passed with veto-proof majority, so if he does veto it, Congress could take it up again and pass it again. Or if he doesn't sign it, they have then 10 days where then nothing happens and it would become law.
1: The federal judge today barred Trump from implementing a proof of citizenship requirement to vote. It's a day after Congress passed a war powers resolution, largely symbolic, but prohibiting President Trump from further military action in Iran. It's an indication of this, says ABC News contributor and former Defense Department official Mick Mulroy.
3: Iran can see the popularity or the unpopularity of the war, so they know that, and they know the economic consequences of their shutting down of the Strait of Hormuz. It was really the only leverage they had, but they played it, you know, from their perspective very well. It's 21% of the world's energy supply, and it has dramatic impacts on the cost of everything.
1: Intense public criticism and mounting lawsuits push a Houston summer camp into insolvency. ABC's Jim Ryan.
4: Camp Mystic had been in operation for nearly a century when severe flash flooding last year took the lives of 25 children, two counselors, and Dick Eastland, the co-owner of the facility. This morning in Houston, Eastland's son and camp manager Edward Eastland filed for Chapter 11 bankruptcy protection, saying Camp Mystic's debts exceed $10 million.
1: A life-threatening heat wave is smothering much of Western and Southern Europe. 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
9: Good afternoon, George Bauer at the KICD News Desk. Here's what's happening in Northwest Iowa now. A suspect is in custody following a manhunt in Humboldt and Pocahontas counties. The incident began last night about 6:20. The Humboldt County Sheriff's Department called to the 1900 block of Birch Avenue in Gilmore City for the report of a driver behaving erratically. When deputies located the vehicle, the suspect refused to cooperate, attempted to flee, backed into one of the sheriff's vehicles, and fled. A pursuit followed through rural roads and farm fields into neighboring Pocahontas County. It ended in a heavily wooded quarry area north of Gilmore City after the suspect's vehicle became disabled and the suspect then fled on foot. Multiple law enforcement called in, drones, canine units, all used. The search called off about 10:15 last night. Due to darkness and difficult terrain, it resumed this morning. We are told the suspect was taken into custody about 10:20. The identity has not yet been released, nor do we know what the individual has been charged with, if anything, yet. Anthony Gonzalez has our other lead story at noon. Additional charges have been filed in connection with a firebombing incident in Spencer that took place in February.
10: The charges stem from a February 19th incident in which police were called to an apartment in the 700 block of East 8th Avenue after reports that gasoline-filled Molotov cocktails had been thrown through a window, setting the structure on fire. Responding officers found a shattered window, an intact bottle containing a clear liquid inside the apartment, and a partially burned bottle outside. Authorities say the attack started a small fire inside the residence. According to court records, 26-year-old Walker Lee Hollenbeck faces four counts of attempted murder and one count of first-degree arson, all Class B felonies. Investigators allege that Hollenbeck constructed the devices and carried out the attack. 46-year-old Lon Allen Whitford Jr. of Sioux City has also been charged with aiding and abetting first-degree arson. Authorities allege Whitford helped plan the incident, including scouting the residence and assisting Hollenbeck beforehand. The February 19th fire caused damage to the apartment, but no fatalities were reported. Previously, 27-year-old Diamond Lynn James of Burt was charged with first-degree arson in connection with the same incident.
9: Throughout several public hearings on construction projects in Dickinson County recently, that includes the big debate over the wind turbines, many residents called for an update of the county's comprehensive land use plan. Board of Supervisors yesterday approved a nearly $103,000 contract with the RDG firm to write a new document. Supervisor Steve Clark was on the task force that recommended that specific firm be given the contract.
8: We spent a lot of time in discussion on the three different applicants, and a majority felt that RDG was the best suited for the job. You know, when it came down to it, they're all three really good firms, but the ability for them to focus a little better maybe on water quality.
9: Zoning Administrator Megan Cardell says the consultant will work with a permanent advisory panel representing the Board of Supervisors, the Planning and Zoning Board, the Board of Adjustment, also the Bike Trail Association, Conservation Board, and County Engineer's Office. And she said that special groups will be convened for input along the way.
11: There will be workshops or focus groups that come together. So you'll have utilities, you'll have the people that are focused on more environmentals, your IGLAs, your OPAs, the Spirit Lake Protective Association. That'll be their workshop. There'll be a city's workshops where we invite the administrators or the mayor of those entities. So there'll be a series of different workshops to make sure that those voices are heard as well.
9: Cardell says writing the new comprehensive land use plan for Dickinson County should take about a year. Iowa Workforce Development Director Beth Townsend says the May unemployment rate dropped from 3.3% in April.
12: Went down to 3.2% and was down from 3.6% a year ago. We gained 3,400 jobs between April and May, which was a good sign. We saw durable goods manufacturing increase by 600 jobs, which is a nice increase. Construction remains 1,700 jobs ahead of where it was the same time last year again. So that's also a good sign. So we're trending in the right direction, even though it's slow growth.
9: Townsend says there are still 57,000 jobs being advertised in Iowa. And on KICD AM this morning, we got our monthly update from the Iowa Great Lakes Area Chamber of Commerce, where Program Director Morgan Strauss says they are planning for the big campus bike ride this weekend.
13: Registration and kickoff Friday at Florence Park in Milford, and then as well as packet pickup and day of registration Saturday. Check-in starts at 9 o'clock, and then you will kick off that bike ride at 9 a.m., whether you chose the 25, 50, or 100 mile. It's at your own pace. But there is a barbecue, live music, and food served till 2 p.m. But that live music and fun goes from 1 to 4 on Saturday, and they'll be happy to see you there.
9: What is the route? Does it go around the lake?
13: Yep. So the 25, 50, and 100 mile goes around the lake. I think they'll have maps there for you, but it is just on our beautiful bike trails of the Okoboji campus. So there's plenty of signage, and just follow your way.
9: They just had the ribbon cutting at Florence Park a couple of weeks ago, so it's ready. All of those upgrades, they're ready for our bikers coming to town.
13: Yes, it's a perfect way to showcase that new park. We're so excited. It's a great addition to Milford and the Iowa Great Lakes community.
9: Morgan Strauss, Program Director at the Okoboji Chamber of Commerce. She was our guest on The Big Interview this morning, heard weekdays at 7:45 on KICD AM. That's the latest from the news desk. Rhonda Wiedeking will have the area funeral services. Patrick Hazlett, your noontime weather. Local sports with Stephen Cutler. I'll be back later this hour with farm news. Yesterday about this time, we were being told by U.S. Senator Chuck Grassley from Iowa the text of a proposed Senate farm bill was about to be released. It was released yesterday afternoon by the chairman of the Senate Ag Committee, John Boozman, the senator from Arkansas. We'll give you some details and have some reaction coming up on our farm segment.
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18: 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A celebration of life for 67-year-old Luann Hawk of Cylinder, formerly of Newton, will be held Saturday from 1 till 5 at the Cylinder Firehouse in Cylinder. 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
1: 7-7. It is 12:13 and it's time for weather. Coming up after that, it's farm news with George Bauer and sports with Stephen Cutler. Right now, here's Patrick Hazlett.
2: For the rest of today, it will stay dry as high pressure moves southward. Even with plenty of sunshine, it will be a bit cooler than usual for this time of year. We're looking at highs only in the higher 70s due to the cooler air coming in from the northwest. Now, winds could gust around 25 miles per hour this afternoon, making it a tad bit more chilly. Another system will move in into the Dakotas and southern Missouri Valley late this afternoon and tonight, which could cause a few sprinkles. Even then, very limited chances of that happening because there isn't much moisture in the air for those showers to work with. Now, clouds will increase tonight, and we will dip into the lower 50s for overnight lows. Now, bottom line, nice, but slightly cooler day ahead. A bit windy this afternoon as well, and only a very small chance of some light rain later, but mainly off to our west and south. Nothing widespread or even heavy. We'll run down your detailed weather forecast along with your record temperatures in 1 minute on Big Country 107.7 and News Radio KICD.
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2: Your KICD live Doppler radar for the rest of today. Sunny, highs near 80, northwesterly winds at 10 to 15 miles per hour. For this evening, mostly clear in the evening, becoming partly cloudy, lows in the mid 50s, northwesterly winds at 10 to 15, diminishing to around 5 miles per hour after midnight. Again, there is that slight chance sprinkles or light rain showers moving across to Interstate 29 mid to late evening around that 9 to 10 o'clock time frame, which could travel through portions of Sioux and Cherokee counties, but nothing measurable for this evening, otherwise clear. For tomorrow, mostly sunny, highs in the upper 70s, northwesterly winds around 5 miles per hour, becoming northeasterly mainly in the evening. Tomorrow night, Thursday night, mostly cloudy, lows in the mid-50s, easterly winds around 5 miles per hour. Friday, partly sunny, highs in the upper 70s, southeasterly winds at 5 to 10 miles per hour. Friday night, partly cloudy, lows in the upper 50s. Heading into the weekend, Saturday, partly sunny, highs in the lower 80s. Saturday night, mostly cloudy, warmer, lows in the upper 60s. Sunday, partly sunny in the morning, then clearing. Windy, warmer, looking at highs in the mid-90s. Heat index values up to 105 in the afternoon. Sunday night, mostly clear and breezy, lows in the mid-70s. Heat index values up to 100 early in the evening. Monday, sunny, windy, hot, highs in the upper 90s. Heat index values up to 100. Monday night, mostly clear in the evening, becoming mostly cloudy. Our next best chance for showers and thunderstorms comes Monday night. Lows around 70, chance of rain at this time only at 50%. Heat index values as high as 100 early in the evening. And Tuesday, mostly sunny, highs in the lower 90s. Yesterday, recap, your high was 81 with a low of 55, and we were at 70 at 11:59. Your record temperatures for the 24th day of June, 102 in 1988 and 46 in 1955. Your sunset this evening, 9:04, while your sunrise tomorrow morning will be at 5:42. Your low, 63 at 5:44 this morning.
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9: Good afternoon, George Bauer at the KICD Ag Business Desk. Yesterday at this time, U.S. Senator Chuck Grassley from Iowa was one of the few people that had seen the text of the proposed farm bill coming out of the U.S. Senate. John Boozman is the chairman of that committee. He made it public a few hours later.
10: Mr. President, I rise today to advocate for America's hardworking farm families and deliver the message of hope to the men and women who grow our nation's food, fuel, and fiber through updated farm policies that strengthen the industry and support rural America. Today, I'm proud to release the Agriculture Act of 2026, a discussion draft of Farm Bill 2.0.
9: Right up front, Boozman said it's about 3 years overdue.
10: It incorporates more than 100,000 bipartisan marker bills and priorities from my colleagues, as well as input from farmers, ranchers, rural community leaders, and stakeholders from across the country who share our goals of securing policies that improve the outlook in farm country and continue our nation's strong agriculture legacy for generations to come.
9: Boozman said, above all, Farm Bill 2.0 strengthens the farm safety net.
10: High inflation, steep input costs, and low market prices have put many farm families on a course towards bankruptcy, with multi-generational operations fighting for survival. I hear the despair from farmers in my home state of Arkansas. In fact, I hear it from all over the country. The calls for a modernized farm bill have only grown louder as the inherently risky nature of agriculture, coupled with the unique challenges facing producers today, pose an imminent threat to their livelihoods and our national security.
9: Boozman says farmers are already benefiting to some extent by provisions of the Big Beautiful Bill and by the working families tax cut. One of those leafing through those 900 pages is Brian Glenn, Director of Governmental Affairs for the American Farm Bureau Federation.
11: Increased loan limits and enhanced financing options for farmers and ranchers, which certainly is important. Additionally, significant investments in specialty crops across several titles to help ensure specialty crop growers have access to a wider range of tools. The bill enhances and streamlines conservation programs that farmers rely on.
9: Glenn says it's critical for Congress to get a farm bill done yet this year, but there are still several steps left in the process.
11: The chairman welcomes feedback from stakeholders on this draft, and there will be continued negotiations and discussion amongst Senate Ag Committee members. This will lead into a markup of the bill in the Senate Ag Committee, which Chairman Boozman has said should occur before Congress embarks on our August recess.
9: The American Farm Bureau, like many Iowa producers, are disappointed that the Senate proposal does not include a fix to California's Proposition 12 or provide for the year-round sale of E15 fuel.
11: We are also calling on Congress to deliver on priorities that are not included in this discussion draft, including providing economic aid to help farmers handle historic inflation, protecting interstate commerce from a patchwork of state laws, and approving the sale of E15 blended fuel year-round.
9: Brian Glenn there with the American Farm Bureau Federation. The president of the National Farmers Union, Rob LaRue, has issued a statement. He says, "We appreciate Chairman Boozman and the committee for their commitment to a bipartisan farm bill and their openness to continued negotiations." He says, "While the bill includes meaningful improvements, it needs to go further to meet the scale of the crisis facing family farmers and ranchers across the country."

0: has root lodged just because, those storms came through with some rain and it was already wet and or wind and it was already wet, and so it kind of laid things over. And then, we just had various spots of hail. I don't think anything overly severe on the hail side that's, warranted to replant. Plus, we're starting to get a little bit on the late side for replanting. But yeah, we've got a lot of moisture on one part of the state and not enough on the other part. And so it's really bringing us two different, crop conditions, as we kind of look at kind of things from a large picture thing. The other thing that the rain's doing for us, especially in that southeastern half, it is basically creating a situation where we've had some nitrogen movement. And so there are definitely some fields that have a nice mosaic of greens from, some field areas that are still very dark green to other field areas that, they're starting to turn more of a yellowish green as they are running out of the nitrogen that they have available for them. And so right now the question is, how much nitrogen have I lost? How much do I need to, consider getting back out there with?
1: Well, that wet weather down in southeast Iowa, I would presume that would also open up that crop to more disease pressure.
0: Yeah, we do tend to find that. And then, it's kind of a 1-2 punch as well, just because we do have, slightly cooler temperatures as well. And so we know that tar spot's already been identified in central Iowa, and I'm sure it's in other parts of the state as well. But that is a disease that, these cooler temperatures, a little bit wetter like this, it helps that disease kind of carry on. And we'll see this, that disease progression, kind of carry forward, as we go through the growing season as well.
1: Has Southern Rust shown up yet this year? That's kind of a dry weather thing, isn't it?
0: Yeah, that would be more of a dry weather thing. We have not seen it yet. We'd be a little bit early to see it. That one does come in on, weather systems, especially, when we get those winds out of the south, that's going to carry those Southern Rust spores up to us. But no, we haven't seen anything like that quite yet. I know we are kind of paying attention at least to the states south of us to see, if they start to hear about it and see it as well. The good news is that Missouri does not have much as far as abnormally dry conditions in the majority of the states. It's down in the Boot Heel where they have some moderate to severe drought even. There is a little bit of drier conditions as we get into like western Kansas and again a large portion of Nebraska, and so we could still see some movement with Southern Rust just because of where we do have some dry pockets. I think we do have some, I'll call it some shelter as well, just because that eastern Kansas and Missouri area, they've been getting some of those rains as well.
1: Professor Mark Licht from the main campus, he always splits hairs and says he's officially an assistant professor of agronomy at ISU, and he's the cropping systems specialist for ISU Extension. He's with us typically on the fourth Wednesday of every month. And ethanol production dropped 1.1% last week to a four-week low of 1.09 million barrels or 45.78 million gallons per day. Yet output was 0.8% higher than the same week in 2025 and 3.1% above the five-year average. Ethanol stocks were half a percentage higher, 24.6 million barrels, 0.7% more than a year ago, 6.8% above the five-year average. Inventories built in the Midwest and the Gulf Coast, but thinned across the other regions of the country. Ethanol exports were down 4% for the week to 121,000 barrels or 5.1 million gallons a day. That's the latest from the Ag Business Desk. Markets are next.
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2: July corn futures are currently down 2 cents at 407¾ per bushel. September corn down a penny at 416¾. New crop December down 1¾ at 435½. July soybean futures are down 5¼ at 11.11¾ cents. September down 4½ at 11.22¾. November down 4¼ at 11.37½. Soybean meal up $1.20, 304.10. Soybean oil down 65 points at 69.94. Chicago wheat futures right now are 3 pennies higher. August live cattle futures right now up 90 cents, 246.90. October up 90 cents at 240.65. December up $1.17 at 240.27. February up $1.22 at 240.85. We had those $408 cash deals in Texas in Iowa on Tuesday. Nothing reported since then. Choice boxes this morning up 63 cents at $400.94. Select boxes down $1.20 at $379.86. August feeder cattle right now up $5.67 at $373.82. September up $4.55 at $371.52. October up $3.77 at $368.32. November up $3.40 at $365.12. July hog futures 37 cents lower at $93.85. August down 27 cents at $96.95. October down a nickel at $81.15. December up 10 cents at $73.70. Iowa Southern Minnesota cash hogs, no negotiated prices this morning. $90.38, the formula average. Cutouts down 41 cents at $94.84. Class 3 milk at noon down a dime at $15.77. Whole bird price last week, $122.22, down $1.07. 255 million eggs set up last week, 1% more than a year ago. 198 million chicks sent out, up 2%. Wall Street up 123 points at 52,197. 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
6: The Iowa High School Athletic Association released their baseball brackets for Class 1A and 2A district and sub-state tournaments. Here's where and when KICD 9-county area teams will be playing. Starting out in Class 1A, Sub-State 1, District 1, South O'Brien is going to be the number

0: number 4 seed. They are going to be taking on George Little Rock at home on July 3rd at 7 o'clock. The winner gets the number 1 seed St. Mary's of Remsen in the district semifinal. On the other side of that district bracket, MMCRU is the number 2 seed on July 3rd at 7 o'clock. They will take on Sibley Ochedon at home. The Generals take the number 7 seed. Harris Lake Park will be the number 3 seed in the district, and they will be playing the number 6 seed GTRA at MMCRU on July 3rd at 5 o'clock. The winners of those two games will play each other on July 7th at 7 o'clock for the district semifinal. Class 1A Substate 2 District 3 North Union is going to be the number 5 seed, and at 5 o'clock they will be playing the number 4 seed West Hancock at West Fork. The winner gets the number 1 seed Newman Catholic of Mason City on July 7th at 7 o'clock in Mason City. On the other side of that district bracket, it's going to be West Bend Mallard. They get the number 7 seed and will play at Lake Mills at 7 o'clock on July 3rd. The winner faces either the number 3 seed Bishop Garrigan of Algona or the number 6 seed North Iowa in the semifinals on July 7th at 7 o'clock. On the other side of the sub-state bracket, Newell Fonda is going to be taking the number 6 seed in District 4. They take on the number 3 seed Akron Westfield at Kingsley Pearson High School on July 3rd at 5 o'clock. The winner gets either the number 2 seed Kingsley Pearson or the number 7 seed Trinity Christian of Hull on July 7th at 7 o'clock. Now for Class 2A Substate 1 District 1. Spirit Lake is going to be the number 4 seed. They face off with the number 5 seed Central Lion at 5 o'clock on July 3rd at Okoboji High School. The winner faces West Lion, the number 1 seed, at West Lion at 7 o'clock on July 7th. On the other side of the district bracket, the number 3 seed is Okoboji. They'll be at home on July 3rd at 7 o'clock against Sheldon, who takes the number 6 seed. The winner gets Estherville-Lincoln Central, the number 2 seed, at West Lyon on July 7th at 5 o'clock. In the District 2 bracket, also in Substate 1, Hartley-Melvin-Sanborn is going to get the number 6 seed. They'll face off against Western Christian of Hull on July 3rd at 7 o'clock in Hull. The winner takes on the number 2 seed Emmitsburg at Hinton on July 7th at 5 o'clock. Pocahontas area is the number 1 seed in Class 2A Substate 2 District 3. They await the winner of the number 4 seed Clarion Goldfield Dows or the number 5 seed Central Springs. That game will be at 7 o'clock on July 7th in Pocahontas. Alta Aurelia will be the number 4 seed in Class 2A Substate 7 District 14. They'll be playing in Gowrie at 5 o'clock on July 3rd against the number 5 seed Manson Northwest Webster. The winner against Kemper Catholic of Carroll, the number 1 seed in the district, at 7 o'clock on July 7th at Merchants Park and Carroll. A couple of KICD 9 County area teams face off in Class 2A Substate 8 District 15 at 5 o'clock on July 3rd in Ida Grove. That's going to be the number 4 seed Cherokee and the number 5 seed Sioux Central. Winner advances to play Unity Christian of Orange City in Orange City on July 7th at 7 o'clock for the district semifinal. Taking a look at your Wednesday sports schedule. Starting out with high school softball today in non-conference action. It's going to be Estherville-Lincoln Central at home against Forest City. Spirit Lake hosts Sioux Central. For the Siouxland Conference, Okoboji's on the road against Unity Christian of Orange City, and Sheldon visits Boydenhall Rock Valley. The top of Iowa Conference West Division will have North Union welcoming Belmont Clemming. In the Twin Lakes Conference, Emmitsburg is at home against Alta Aurelia. Newell Fonda hosts South Central Calhoun, and GTRA welcomes Southeast Valley. It's going to be West Bend Mallard at home against Pocahontas area. For the War Eagle Conference, Harris Lake Park hosts Hartley-Melvin-Sanborn, Sibley Ochedon welcomes St. Mary's of Remsen, and South O'Brien is at home against MMCRU. Turning over to high school baseball scores, for non-conference play, Cherokee is going to be welcoming Western Christian of Hull. The Siouxland Conference has Okoboji on the road against Unity Christian of Orange City and Sheldon visiting Boydenhall Rock Valley. In the top of Iowa West Conference, North Union is at home against Belmont Clemming. For Twin Lakes conference play. West Bend Mallard hosts Pocahontas Area. GTRA welcomes Southeast Valley. Emmitsburg is at home against Altairrella. Newell Fonda hosts South Central Calhoun. The War Eagle Conference has Harris Lake Park welcoming Hartley Melvin Sanborn. South O'Brien is at home against MMCRU, and Sibley Ocheden welcomes St. Mary's of Remsen. Tonight at 6:40 on News Radio 102.5 and AM 1240 KICD, it's a high-class pitching matchup as Shohei Ohtani faces Joe Ryan on the hill, and the Minnesota Twins try to salvage one game from an early week three-game set against the Los Angeles Dodgers. That's a look at sports on KICD for Northwest Iowa Now. I'm Stephen Cutler.
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0: Nice.
1: Jared Neiman, A Little More Love, Dan and Shay. Before that, also Rascal Flatts with the Jonas Brothers. Before that, good afternoon. I'm Nikki Thunder. Hope you're all having a good Wednesday. It is the peak of the week. We have tunes coming up from Preston Cooper, also Morgan Wallen and David Nail. And of course, congratulations to this week's hardworking hero. Julie Kingsley works as a teacher aide and a backup secretary at Spencer Community Schools. She's also a tax assistant at CABS Law Office in Spencer and is very involved in her church as well. Julie, thank you for everything that you do. If you have a hardworking hero, nominate them. Let us know who they are. We do salute a different hero each week. And they get a coffee mug. They're also entered into the quarterly drawing for a $250 cash prize that is brought to you by Jorgensen Hearing Center. Details on our website at bigcountry1077.com.
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0: They've nailed what she's got here on Big Country 107.7. Arnold Motor Supply is celebrating in a big way. Join the 100th anniversary kickoff this Saturday in Spencer. Start with an exclusive open house and distribution center tour from 10:30 to noon and see how the operation runs behind the scenes. Then, of course, stick around for the classic car show from 12:30 to 2:30 featuring employee-owned vehicles. And Kevin Talam will be there live from 11 to 1. So tune in for that. Go say hi. Check out what they have going on there at Arnold Motor Supply this Saturday, celebrating 100 years. What a milestone. We have a look at weather coming up. Also music headed your way from Billy Currington and Van Perry on Big Country 107.7.
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0: Big Country 107.7 live Doppler forecast. Sunny this afternoon with a high of 79. West-northwest winds around 15 miles per hour. Wind gusts as high as 25. Tonight, partly cloudy with a low of 53. Sunny tomorrow with a high of 77. Tomorrow night, mostly cloudy with a low of 55. Friday, partly sunny with a high of 79. Friday night, partly cloudy with a low of 59. Saturday, the weekend, partly sunny with a high of 83 and breezy. Saturday night, mostly cloudy with a low of 69 and breezy. Sunday, oh, it's going to be a hot one. And sunny with a high of 96. Sunday night, clear with a low of 74. Monday, sunny and hot with a high of 97. And Tuesday, mostly sunny with a high of 93. Right now, we are at 40% humidity. Northwest winds at 16 miles per hour with wind gusts as high as 20. And right now, it is 75 degrees. And again, today, we are expecting that high to reach 79. You can see the full forecast online anytime at BigCountry1077.com. Good afternoon, Nikki Thunder with you. Music on the way from Van Perry right now. Here is Billy Currington. We are tonight. Summer.

is Luke Combs. That was called Days Like These here on Big Country 107.7. Happy Wednesday. It's the peak of the week. I'm Nikki Thunder, and you can plan ahead for Sunday to tune in for some NASCAR. We're going to have Toyota Save Mart 350 from the Sonoma Raceway. That broadcast will begin at 1:30 on Big Country 107.7. That, again, is on Sunday. Hey, remember when Carly Pierce was here at Arnold's Park? Of course. It was just recently. Here she is. This is Never Wanted to Be That Girl, along with Ashley McBride on Big Country 107.7.

0: Ashley McBride with Carly Pierce. That was called Never Wanted to Be That Girl on Big Country 107.7. Yeah, that Carly really put on quite the show. Sarah Evans sounded pretty spectacular at Arnold's Park Preservation Plaza last week. Now, this weekend, it's a free show. On Saturday, it's Yachty by Nature. Yachty by Nature. Okay, so I was really curious to see what to expect this Saturday night. Come sail away with Southern California's first yacht rock band. Now, this crew of six talented musicians offers you a sunset cruise to the guilty pleasures of the 70s and 80s smooth, soft rock. It looks so fun. So they've been, entertaining audiences for a good 10 years, and they've captivated the slick musicianship, witty banter, and pinpoint tribute of these groovy vinyl hits. And, as I was watching some of the video, Captain Carl, yeah, they've all got such fun names. So you can enjoy the fun yacht party and the epic covers of, like, Hall & Oates, Michael McDonald, Toto, Steely Dan, Christopher Cross, pop the champagne, and it's going to be a good night to watch Yachty by Nature. You could Yachty by Nature. All right, you could check out the information at arnoldspark.com. We have good news making the rounds, and also music headed your way from Thompson Square and Nate Smith. The markets have closed. That update coming up right after this on Big Country 107.7.
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4: Closing up your market prices for Wednesday and starting out with July corn down 2 3/4 at 407. September is down 2 at 415 3/4. New crop December corn down 2.5 at 434 3/4. Soybeans for July down 8 1/4 at 1108 3/4. September down 7 1/4 at 1120. New crop November soybeans down 6 3/4 at 1135. Chicago wheat for July down 1 at 585 3/4. Soybean meal for July up 70 at 303.60. Soybean oil for July down 113 points at 69.46. In the livestock today, live cattle for August up 52 at 246.52. October up 62 at 240.37. December live cattle up 75 at 239.85, and February up 95 at 240.47. Feeder cattle for August up 477 at 372.92. September up 365 at 370.62. October feeder cattle up 295 at 367.55. And November up 262 at 364.35. Lean hogs for July down 37 at 93.85. August down 52 at 96.70. October lean hogs down 30 at 80.90, and December up 10 at 73.70. Those are closing market prices on KICD.
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That's Nate Smith, Big Country 107.7. I just had a birthday. I sure did. And it's coming up just around the corner. Yeah. Next June. We're still in June, aren't we? Anyway, could you imagine just be like posting a funny video, inviting people to come to a little picnic birthday party that you're having for yourself? What do you think your turnout would be? Well, I know mine wouldn't be big, but I'm going to tell you about one right after this in good news. Here's Miranda Lambert. This is Settling Down right here on Big Country 107.7.

That's Miranda Lambert on Big Country 107.7. Good news making the rounds. I'm Nikki Thunder. A woman in Chicago posted a funny video last month inviting anyone to join a picnic for her birthday. The invite quickly went viral, and more than 100 strangers showed up to celebrate with her. She said people even came from other states, and it was super welcoming. Here is Shima Ikoro,

0: talking about it.
1: May 4th, and I'm gonna go to the park and have a picnic with myself. And if you'd like to join me, you can, but you gotta bring your own blanket. Not only did y'all join me and bring your own everything, but it also got over a million views on TikTok and Instagram. And I got told happy birthday by SZA, and King Louis posted me on his story for my birthday, which, if you're from Chicago, you know that's crazy. How beautiful can the world actually be when people come to a place with the intention of being friendly, of being kind, and knowing they're going to be around strangers, but making the decision to like get to know the people around them?
0: That is so cool. Really, if we saw that in the area, if somebody posted a video saying, hey, I'm going to be at East Leech Park in Spencer celebrating my birthday by myself. Anybody want to come hang with me? Who would show up and what would they bring? But wow, that would be overwhelming if 100 people came to my birthday party like that. I think that tears would start streaming. Mm-hmm. And that's great news. Music on the way from Lainey Wilson. Also, Kane Brown and Parma Lee right here on Big Country 107.7. Good afternoon. 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

0: Big Country 107.7 Parmalee. That's called Gonna Love You. You know what I like to spread? I like to spread peanut butter and jelly, and I also like to spread joy. It is National Joy Day, so how about that? Spread the joy around. Throw somebody a compliment today. Give somebody a hug just out of nowhere and out of the blue. Who do you think you adore in your life? Sometimes I'll just sit right next to my little daughter. I'll look at her. I'll be like, man, I love you. And she's all, aw, I love you too. Okay, it goes a long way. Joy goes a long way, and it's contagious. So spread joy today on National Spread Joy Day today. And a reminder, the city of Astoria will be shutting off water during the overnight hours. That is tonight and tomorrow for maintenance. So be prepared for that if you are in the Astoria area. Nikki Thunder with you. Matt Groenwald is coming in next with some great tunes. Tucker Wetmore, also Lauren Elena, Chris Stapleton. That's all coming up here on Big Country 107.7. Good afternoon. And don't forget, spread that joy.
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1: 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I'm Matt Groenewald. It's June 24th today. Taking a look at our national holidays calendar for the day. It's National Pralines Day, and that honors a confection made from nuts, whether in whole pieces or ground, and sugar syrup. Pralines may also refer to any chocolate cookie containing the ground powder of nuts, and also pralines and cream ice cream. It's also Swim a Lap Day. And on the last Wednesday in June, it's National Parchment Day. And while adding convenience, parchment also infuses flavor, locks in moisture, and preserves vital nutrients. It also has long been a part of the traditional French kitchen. Ever versatile, parchment easily transitions from skillet to oven and from the grill to the table. So there are your national holidays for June 24th. We'll run down your forecast next.
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1: Big Country live Doppler forecast. Partly to mostly sunny today with highs looking like got to the low 80s today with winds out of the northwest around 15 gusting to 25 miles per hour. Tonight, partly cloudy, lows mid 50s. Tomorrow, sunny, highs upper 70s, mostly cloudy, lows in the mid 50s. Thursday night, Friday, sunny and highs around 80. Saturday, sunny and breezy, highs low 80s. Then chances for rain and thunderstorms Saturday night, breezy and lows in the upper 60s. Today's high, I believe we hit 81. Right now we're at 78 degrees with partly sunny skies and winds, maybe mostly sunny almost, winds out of the west 15 miles per hour. Get your full forecast anytime at BigCountry1077.com.
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0: From Toy Story 5, that's Taylor Swift. I knew it, I knew you. Big Country 107.7. It's time for today's history lesson. Here's On This Day in History for June 24th. And on this day in 1509, Henry VIII was crowned King of England in Westminster Abbey, London, probably the most famous British monarch of all time. 1853, then-President Franklin Pierce signed the Gadsden Purchase, buying 29,670 square miles from Mexico for $10 million. That area now southern Arizona and New Mexico. 1901 on this day was the first exhibition by Pablo Picasso, at just age 19 at that time, opened in Paris. 1916, Mary Pickford became the first female film star to get a $1 million contract. 1930 was the first radar detection of planes used in Washington, D.C. 1997, Air Force officials released a 231-page report dismissing longstanding claims of an alien spacecraft crash in Roswell, New Mexico, almost exactly 50 years earlier. And in 2010, in the longest match in tennis history, American John Isner defeats Nicolas Mahut of France at Wimbledon after 11 hours, 5 minutes of play over 3 days. That's On This Day in History for June 24th.
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1: Big Country Live Doppler forecast, mostly sunny today with highs in the upper 70s, winds out of the west at 10 to 15 miles per hour. Partly cloudy tonight, lows in the mid 50s, northwest winds 10 to 15. Mostly sunny Thursday, highs in the upper 70s. Mostly cloudy Thursday night, lows in the mid 50s. Friday, mostly sunny and highs around 80. Partly cloudy Friday night, lows around 60. Partly sunny and breezy Saturday with

0: Cash, Wrong Hearts, Big Country 107.7. Spencer Media Group is ready to celebrate America's 250th anniversary this summer, and you get to be part of the celebration. 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

0: New music from Kenny Chesney. That's Carry on Big Country 107.7. Let's check into the Comedy Corner. And on today's Comedy Corner, it's comedian Mark Maron on going to summer camp.
1: I'm a comedian for a very specific reason, and it has to do with my parents. Look, if your parents ever sent you to more than one summer camp in the summer, it wasn't about you having a good time. They wanted you out of the house. They didn't want to deal with you anymore. And they'll try to push it off on you, like, you need to learn new things. I'm like, when is a Jewish kid going to need to ride a horse? Seriously, when am I going to need to ride a horse? What situation will I ever be in where I'm like, thank God I went to that camp where they all made fun of me because I can ride this horse right out of here? My mother also found me a guitar teacher that was a guy who was married. There was these two Christian hippies, little chubby Christian hippies, and they would come, they would pick me up at school, they would take me to swim practice, they would take me out to dinner, and then they'd take me home to their house and teach me guitar. And my mother would say, how was your guitar lesson? And I would say, with my other parents, it was fine.
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0: Luke Bryan, Country, and She Knows It. 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It's time for Random Facts. Here are your five random facts for today. Number one, you inhale 50 potentially harmful bacteria every time you breathe. Thankfully, your immune system works hard, and almost all of these are quickly destroyed without you even knowing. Number two, you can see stars as they were 4,000 years ago with the naked eye. Because without a telescope, stay with me here, all the stars we can see are within 4,000 light years of us. So you're seeing stars as they existed 4,000 years ago, and light of those is just finally getting here to Earth, but it was from when the pyramids were being built in ancient Egypt around that time. That's when they existed as we see them now. Number three, smells can pass through liquid. Number four, pine trees know when it's going to rain. You can tell by looking at their pine cones. If they're closed, it's humid, and rain is coming. And number five, laughing came before language. Those are your five random facts for Wednesday.
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0: Big Country Live Doppler forecast, mostly sunny today with highs in the upper 70s, winds out of the west at 10 to 15 miles per hour. Partly cloudy tonight, lows in the mid 50s, northwest winds 10 to 15. Mostly sunny Thursday, highs in the upper 70s. Mostly cloudy Thursday night, lows in the mid 50s. Friday, mostly sunny and highs around 80. Partly cloudy Friday night, lows around 60. Partly sunny and breezy Saturday with highs in the low 80s. Chance for rain and thunderstorms Saturday night. Get your full forecast at BigCountry107.7.com.

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0: Jansen, me and a beer, Big Country 107.7. It's time for Weird News. Here's today's Weird News story. Millions of bees escaped from a semi that overturned in Texas. It was carrying beehives and crashed. Here is the actual sound on the scene. Yeah, it sounds like a whole bunch of bees. Millions of bees escaped in Texas after a semi carrying hives overturned. And that's weird news.
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0: ABC News, I'm Chuck Sievertson. Tension and shouting at a Capitol Hill lunch with President Trump and Republican lawmakers. Many disappointed in an election year that the president canceled the signing of a bipartisan affordable housing bill. He insists Congress first pass his Save America Act, an election-related measure. After the lunch, the president said it was a great meeting. But Louisiana Senator Bill Cassidy indicates that what sources tell ABC News is correct, that the president was frustrated over yesterday's War Powers Resolution vote, saying he and the president raised their voices. Cassidy saying he asked Trump about the Iran war.
1: You have not told the American people what's going on. It was supposed to last 4 weeks. It's lasted 4 months. Our original objectives have not been achieved. And I want to know what's going on.
0: The federal judge today permanently barred Trump's executive order implementing a proof of citizenship requirement to vote. This is ABC News.
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7: From the news desk at Northwest Iowa Now with the latest news for Northwest Iowa, I'm Anthony Gonzalez. A suspect connected to a pursuit and overnight manhunt near Gilmore City is now in custody. In a statement released Wednesday morning at approximately 10:20, the Humboldt County Sheriff's Office confirmed the suspect had been located and taken into custody. The incident began Tuesday, June 23rd, when deputies were called to the 1900 block of Birch Avenue around 6:12 p.m. for a report of a driver behaving erratically. When deputies located the vehicle, the suspect refused to cooperate and attempted to flee, backing into a sheriff's vehicle and causing minor damage. A pursuit then followed through rural roads and farm fields into neighboring Pocahontas County. The chase ended in a heavily wooded quarry area north of Gilmore City after the suspect's vehicle became disabled. The suspect then fled on foot. Law enforcement launched an extensive search involving multiple agencies, canine units, and drones. The search continued until about 10:15 p.m., when it was suspended due to darkness and difficult terrain. Residents in the area had been advised to remain vigilant and secure their homes and vehicles during the search. Authorities have not yet released a suspect's identity or any potential charges. More information is expected to release as it becomes available. The city of Milford is moving forward with public hearings for 2 urban renewal projects. During a regular city council meeting on Monday, June 22nd, council members approved resolutions setting dates for the required public hearings. One of the proposals involves expanding the city's South Industrial Urban Renewal Area. City Administrator Leanne Reinsbach says the move is a necessary step in growing Milford's industrial footprint.
8: The first item here with the expansion of the Milford South Industrial Park area references expanding further to the west. We have a central South Industrial Park, and every time you make a change, you have to amend the urban renewal area.
7: The expansion would push the existing district further west, requiring a formal amendment before development can continue. The second item focuses on a new housing project planned for the west side of town.
8: We recently annexed in some property west of town, and that property is now going to be turned into a housing development. Within that housing development, we're looking at doing a possible TIF agreement with them.
7: Reinsbach says the city needs to do some extra work to make those incentives possible.
8: In order to do that, we need to amend the parcels that were annexed in and develop their own urban renewal area. Therefore, we could move forward with the TIF abatement, so the council choose.
7: Public hearings on both the industrial expansion and the proposed housing-related urban renewal area are scheduled for the next council meeting on Monday, July 27th at 6 o'clock p.m., where residents will have an opportunity to provide input before further action is taken. U.S. Senator Joni Ernst from Iowa has commented on the draft of the Senate Farm Bill released yesterday afternoon.
9: Senator Bozeman, my colleague who leads the Senate Ag Committee, released a draft farm bill that supports rural America and builds on the investments Republicans delivered in the Working Families Tax Cut Act. A number of my proposals are in this package, including my efforts to protect American farmland from foreign adversaries, support farmer mental health, bolster the production of sustainable aviation fuels made with Iowa crops, defend Iowa herds and flocks from foreign animal disease, and more.
7: Ernst, like Iowa's other U.S. Senator, Chuck Grassley, serves on the Senate Ag Committee and says she will try to add language to the farm bill allowing year-round use of E15 fuels and limiting the ability of states to regulate agriculture production in other states. Iowa State University is out with the annual cash rent survey for Iowa farmland. Ann Joannes is the chief researcher.
10: Generally, the trend was fairly flat. So the state survey was basically flat. It was down $1 on average, which is, I just think, is kind of amazing when you, again, those 1,400 plus responses, and that it still brought that state average in bright, almost flat. Northwest Iowa was up $2, and so not even a 1% increase. It was a 0.7% increase from $288. Per acre to $290, so $290 an acre.
7: Joanne says cash rent boils down to local economic conditions and the competition for land in each neighborhood.
10: Projected profitability, what's happening with the livestock sector, right? And so we look at cattle prices have been really strong. I think that's influenced rents. The Iowa State cash rent survey provides details for high quality, medium quality, and low quality. High quality rents tended to be flat or down. And those low quality rents, did some of that lower quality land move back to pasture? And so low quality rents actually went up. And we wonder if some of those acres are no longer in corn and soybean production. But that was, you know, just our discussions of some of the things influencing rents coming into 2026.
7: The highest average rent this year is in Sioux County at $332. But that was $7 lower than 2025. Lyon County was number two in the state at $331. That was up $21. From highest to lowest in the KICD broadcast area, farm rental rates are $308 in O'Brien County, $306 in Cherokee, $292 in Buena Vista, $284 in Pocahontas, $281 in Osceola, $280 for Palo Alto, $273 in Clay County, up from $6 from last year, $257 in Dickinson, and $248 in Emmett. And there are many organized bike rides in the Iowa Great Lakes these days. But before biking was popular, and before there was even a trail, there was the campus bike ride. Morgan Strauss at the Chamber of Commerce says that annual event is this weekend.
11: Registration and kickoff Friday at Florence Park in Milford, and then as well as packet pickup and day of registration Saturday. Check-in starts at 9 o'clock, and then you will kick off that bike ride at 9 a.m., whether you chose the 25, 50, or 100 mile. But there is a barbecue, live music, and food served till 2 p.m., but that live music and fun goes from 1 to 4 on Saturday, and they'll be happy to see you there.
7: 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I'm Anthony Gonzalez.
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7: 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Services for 84-year-old Darwin Rosner of Spirit Lake. Visitation will be Thursday, June 25th from 5 to 7 o'clock p.m. at Turner Janus Funeral Home in Spirit Lake. Funeral Mass will be on Friday, June 26th at 11:30 a.m. at St. Mary's Catholic Church in Spirit Lake. In lieu of flowers, memorials in memory of Darwin can be given to Arbor Foundation or Ducks Unlimited. Turner Janus Funeral Home is in charge of arrangements for 84-year-old Darwin Rosner of Spirit Lake. Military rites for 81-year-old Faye Mann Jr. of Spirit Lake. That will be held at 2:30 p.m. on Friday, June 26th at the American Legion in Spirit Lake. Honors will be performed by the American Legion 10 Post No. 23 and VFW John W. Kit Post 4514, both of Spirit Lake. A come-and-go visitation will follow at the American Legion till 6 o'clock p.m. Robinson Funeral Home in Spirit Lake is in charge of arrangements for 81-year-old Faye Mann Jr. of Spirit Lake. A celebration of life for 67-year-old Luann Hawk of Cylinder, formerly of Newton, will be held Saturday, June 27th, from 1 to 5 o'clock p.m. at the Cylinder Firehouse in Cylinder. Gillen Funeral Home is in charge of arrangements for 67-year-old Luann Hawk of Cylinder, formerly of Newton. Services are pending for 82-year-old Curtis Rotunda of Spirit Lake. Turner Janus Funeral Home is in charge of arrangements for 82-year-old Curtis Rotunda of Spirit Lake. And that concludes your local area funeral announcements. For full announcements, you can visit our station websites at BigCountry1077.com and NorthwestIowaNow.com.

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5: A weak system is moving through the Dakotas and northern Nebraska here early this evening. There's just enough energy for a few showers, but the air below is still pretty dry, so not much will develop. If showers do form, a few wind gusts up to 40 miles per hour are possible. Now, any of this activity should end by around 11 o'clock this evening. Now, tomorrow looks very nice, with light winds from the north and highs in the 70s. By Friday, changes begin as a system develops off to our west. Winds will turn out of the southeast and get a bit breezier. Highs will climb into the 80s, and most areas should stay dry, but a few showers again could develop off to our west late Thursday night into Friday morning. Heading into the weekend, Saturday also looks mostly dry. A weak system moving through central South Dakota could bring a few isolated showers there, but moisture will start to increase, which would likely help storms, but a lot of cloud cover is expected on that day, and that will likely keep storms from forming during the day. Now, Saturday night looks to be a better chance for stronger storms, mainly west of Interstate 29. Right now, the highest chances are northwest of here, but we'll need to watch in case a line of storms do in fact move southeast into the coverage area. By Sunday, that storm track shifts north to mostly rain staying north of us. It will also turn very hot on Sunday with highs in the 90s and heat index values between 95 and 105. Hot and humid weather unfortunately will stick around next week as well. Areas west of Interstate 29 may see a few more clouds and occasional storm chances, which could hold temperatures down a bit at times. Meanwhile, areas near and especially east of Interstate 29, including the listening area, will likely stay hotter with fewer chances for rain. Now, your key messages: near to slightly below normal temperatures continue through the end of the week. A couple passing showers and storm chances continue through the end of the week, and then growing potential for an extended period of hot and humid weather begins this Sunday into most of next week. Heat and humidity could bring very low probabilities of thunderstorms each day, and then a small chance for strong to possibly severe thunderstorms Saturday night into Sunday morning. It now appears that the cap may hold and the better chances will stay north and west. Your KICD live Doppler forecast for tonight: partly cloudy, lows in the mid-50s, northwesterly winds at 10 to 15, diminishing to around 5 after midnight. Tomorrow, mostly sunny, highs in the upper 70s, north winds around 5 miles per hour. Tomorrow night, mostly cloudy, lows in the mid-50s, east winds around 5 miles per hour. Friday, mostly sunny, highs around 80, east winds at 5 to 10. Friday night, partly cloudy, lows around 60, southeasterly winds at 10 to 15. Heading into the weekend, Saturday, partly sunny and breezy, highs in the lower 80s. Saturday night, mostly cloudy with a chance of showers and thunderstorms. Breezy, lows in the upper 60s, chance of rain 40%. Sunday, sunny, breezier, warmer, highs in the mid-90s, heat index values up to 105 in the afternoon. Sunday night, mostly clear, lows in the mid-70s, heat index values as high as 105 early in the evening. Monday, sunny, windy, hot. Highs in the mid-90s. Heat index values up to 105 in the afternoon. Monday night, mostly clear in the evening. Chance of rain, 50%. Breezy, lows in the upper 60s. Heat index values up to 100 early in the evening. Tuesday, mostly sunny, highs in the lower 90s. Tuesday night, partly cloudy, lows in the upper 60s. And Wednesday, mostly sunny, highs in the lower 90s. Yesterday recap, your high was 81 with a low of 55 and 70 at 11:59 p.m. Your record temperatures for the 24th day of June, 102 in 1988 and 46 in 1955. Your sunset this evening, 9:04, while your sunrise tomorrow morning will be at 5:42. As for your low today, 55 at 5:30 this morning, and your high today, we've been at or around that current high, which is 77 degrees, so we'll have an official reading for you throughout the weathercast tomorrow on yesterday's recap. 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
7: Closing up your market prices for Wednesday and starting out with July corn, down 2 3/4 at 407. September is down 2 at 415 3/4. New crop December corn down 2.5 at 434 3/4. Soybeans for July down 8 1/4 at 1108 3/4. September down 7 1/4 at 1120. New crop November soybeans down 6 3/4 at 1135. Chicago wheat for July down 1 at 585 3/4. Soybean meal for July up 70 at 303.60. Soybean oil for July down 113 points at 69.46. In the livestock today, live cattle for August up 52 at 246.52. October up 62 at 240.37. December live cattle up 75 at 239.85, and February up 95 at 240.47. Feeder cattle for August up 477 at 372.92. September up 365 at 370.62. October feeder cattle up 295 at 367.55. And November up 262 at 364.35. Lean hogs for July down 37 at 93.85. August down 52 at 96.70. October lean hogs down 30 at 80.90, and December up 10 at 73.70. Those are closing market prices on KICD.
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6: Larson digging hard off turn number four. Not close enough. The long dry spell will end for Richard Childress Racing. Ryan Newman pulls it off. He'll win the Camping World 500 at Phoenix Raceway.
8: After capturing his last NASCAR Cup Series victory in 2017, Ryan Newman is returning to NASCAR for a Craftsman Truck Series clash at North Wilkesboro Speedway July 18th, driving the number 25 Ram for Colleague Racing. Nicknamed the Rocket Man, Newman, who drove Dodges to 13 of his 18 Cup victories and 43 of his 51 career Cup poles, is the latest star to align with the organization's free agent program. I'm Susie Armstrong. This is NASCAR Today on the Motor Racing Network.

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0: 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They've got an open house as well, so you can see how everything works at Arnold Motor Supply behind the scenes. That will be from 10:30 to noon this Saturday, and that's followed up by the classic car show from 12:30 to 2:30, plus food trucks on site. 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
3: Michael McDowell is one of the best road course racers in NASCAR, and as we head to Sonoma this weekend, he talks about the balance that drivers once again have to face in making speed and managing their equipment. Here's what he had to say.
2: It's this balance of, like, you're still trying to make lap time every single lap, but you're trying to do it without sliding the tire and without it falling off and blind corners and very low grip. And I find that challenge to be really fun because it's easy to make mistakes there. And Sonoma is more what I would call old school NASCAR racing, where you're trying to drive it straight, you're trying not to buzz the tires, and now you add more horsepower to that, it's going to become even more challenging. So and you've seen guys excel really well there, you know, in Kyle Larson and Martin Truex Jr. and Clint Boyer, when it was like all of a sudden the guy was a road racer, right? Because he's so good at those places where tire falls off. And I think, you know, the guys that manage, you know, wheel spin a lot, it's a benefit.
3: Old school NASCAR racing? Sign me up. Listen to the action from Sonoma this weekend on PRN. 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

0: Jordan Davis, the next thing you know, Big Country 107.7. SMG is celebrating America's 250th anniversary this summer, and you get to be part of the celebration. 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Your next fill-up could be on us for a long, long time. 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I'm Matt Groenewald. 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
2: 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You have no clue.
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2: 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Or two, I'm gonna go to jail.
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